You never want to be called a grump, a grouch, but it happens. And let yourself off the hook because you're human. But a good way to turn that whole vibe around, the Kayla Verse of the Day. Find it anytime through the

0: That moment someone says, you don't look a day over. Yeah. You just cringe a little bit because you're thinking, are they going to offend me or flatter me? Okay, love, I'm Mary. Happened the other day as I was there to get a massage and relax. And we were just chatting about life and somehow my birthday came up and it was recently. And then she comes in with the line, you don't look a day over. Yeah. She had good intentions. But what I've learned through this, and no offense against her, she was so sweet. She did a great job. But I have gathered from that experience, those things that pop in your head that maybe, just maybe, we don't have to say out into the world. Like, you don't look a day over, or what do you weigh? How much do you make? You know, things like that maybe our parents, grandparents try to teach us as kids not to say. It's always a good time to get a little refresher on that.
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2: 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When his name is spoken, darkness has to leave.
3: Darkness has to leave up in his life. Oh.
2: I hope this song reminds you that there's hope and there's freedom in the name of Jesus.
4: Every morning before the house wakes and the fear starts whispering, I press play on K-Love. The coffee drips, the sun lifts its head, and the first note reaches the place that the biopsy scar can't touch. Doctors speak in scans and numbers, K-Love speaks in hope. Between appointments and what-ifs, I meet God in melodies, promises braided through news, prayer, and a song I didn't know I needed. Positive and encouraging became my battle rhythm, a quiet anthem that steadies my steps every day.
5: It is highly likely you or someone you know has this verse either on a plaque or a picture somewhere throughout the house. But it's so much more than a decoration. This is a decision, a choice made every day, and the best one you can make. Joshua 24, verse 15. But as for me and my family, we will serve the Lord. I'm Amy, and that's your verse of the day on Positive Encouraging K-Love.

Holiday says things should be perfect and warm and fuzzy. And that doesn't always happen. Whether it's Father's Day or something else, just know whatever you are holding today, your Kayla family is with you. It's Lauren Daigle. Let it be. Hallelujah.

0: You remember the What Would Jesus Do bracelets or t-shirt, bumper sticker. Maybe you're looking at it right now. It's diving into a perspective that maybe is a little different than what you typically hear. K-Love, I am Mary, my friend Tina, who is brilliant and happens to be a counselor of 40 years, has such a powerful perspective on this.
1: One of the hardest things about being a Christian and trying to follow Jesus is truly trying to be like Jesus. And I think one of the biggest misconceptions is that we actually can be like Jesus. We really can't. Jesus in us can be like Jesus, but we really in our flesh cannot pull off anything that even remotely resembles the life of Jesus. So I think it's super important to remember that comes from the Holy Spirit. Your flesh is always going to be your flesh, but the Holy Spirit is the one that does the changing inside of you. It's the one that makes you like Christ. So conceding to God instead of trying to white knuckle it and be a good person is always going to be the best way to please God, is to be saying, look, I can't, but you can.
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0: Anybody else rather have a root canal than have to wait? Okay, it's a little extreme, but it sometimes feels that way. Caleb, I am Mary. Waiting is the worst for people like me anyway. I want things 5 minutes ago. I want it to work out this way. God, hello, did you get my order? I know. I feel almost disrespectful in that, but I feel like that's my default as a human. The world pushes that on us, and I think also some of us are just wired that way. Quick, quick, quick. But I saw and heard the most epic thing ever. This gal who said she was just driving one day, heading to work, and saw a billboard of all things that said, if you're in a season of waiting, do what waiters do, serve. I was like, what? So you serve while you wait. And then I thought, oh yeah, God's instructions for us in loving others and giving and sacrificing and all that. Not only does transformation happen for their heart, but I know it happens for us too. I experienced it many years ago with a coworker. I'll be honest, we weren't best friends, okay? But God gave me a beautiful opportunity eventually to serve them. I was kind of stubborn, but it happened and things moved in the right direction. Not best friends, but some healing happened. And only the way that God could extend that. And it happened in the midst of waiting. See how that happens? Yeah, he knows what he's doing.
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2: 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This is K-Love's Inside the Music with the message of my new song, Perfectly. I feel like every time that I make a turn, it is heading down another broken road when I remember that God has a perfect plan for my life. Confess the places that we fall short, that's when God's perfect love shows up and loves us perfectly.
3: 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My whole family got baptized about a month ago, and we found a church, and it's just like that was like the center point of it all. Like, I feel like that started every bit of it. It was just amazing how it all happened. Like, okay, I hear you, God. I'm listening. We're just so joyful now and so thankful for everything that you've done for us.

0: There is freedom in knowing you don't have to work so hard anymore. K-Love, I am Mary. As a friend was sharing with me recently, being faced with a tough decision in life, and she is obsessing over making the right choice. And she said she was thinking, am I open to what God is saying? The nudges and the, you know, little God moments. Am I hearing him properly? Am I praying the right things? And her therapist, so wise, shared with her the good news, Anne. You go down that path, God is there. You go down that path, God is there. And it allows our brains to just release that obsessing, the torment of, oh, I'm going to mess it up and having to be a perfectionist. And just knowing that God holds all of it. Not surprised by any of it. He knew you'd get to this point. And he's just there, open arms, like, I got you over here. I got you over there. Best news ever. And I hope you feel the weight lift. And life just becomes more manageable.
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1: Now, if I were to view this scripture from the perspective of the blind man, it would encourage me to reevaluate some of my relationships, because the reason the blind man got sight was because he was around people who could see. I'm not saying you need to remove everyone in your life, but I am saying that sometimes vision requires you to recategorize them, because everybody that's with you is not actually for you. Everybody that's with you isn't necessarily interested in your success or you becoming all that God has called and created you to be, because you becoming something better or different would actually incriminate them and they're settling for a mediocre, ordinary life. So they want you to stay the same so they can stay the same and feel comfortable just being the same.
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3: Welcome to Closer Look. I'm Maria Morgan. We pause the music here for a few minutes to take a closer look at people shaping our communities. These conversations connect us with hope, resources, encouragement. It's one more way that we live out our commitment to community. Up first, Closer Look's Tanya Bohannon introduces us to sisters who were sparked by a divine nudge.
4: I'm here today with Brianna Kessler and Micaiah Lucas of Big Brothers Big Sisters organization. What initially inspired each of you to join the Big Brothers Big Sisters program? Let's start with you, Brianna.
5: I'm a motorcyclist, so there was a ride in our area called the Big Ride that raised money for Big Brothers and Big Sisters. And I had been attending that ride for several years. And this particular year, they put little postcards on picnic tables. So when we came back from the ride, they would feed us and they had these postcards there.
4: Was there anything specific that you were looking for when you decided to become a big sister?
5: Nothing at all. Just that there was a need to have more bigs. So I took a postcard home with me and felt like I didn't have the time to do anything, but also felt called by God to do something. So I prayed about it for a little while, and I work in a factory where I get a 20-minute lunch and you can't leave the property. So I had to ask my boss. So I asked my boss, totally expecting him to say no. And when I said, can I go to a school and have lunch with a person for an hour once a week? He said yes. And I found out later that he had been a little in a different state when he was younger. So when he said yes, I did. We got matched up and I started being Micaiah's lunch buddy. Later on, that transitioned to community-based, which means we're not at the school anymore. We're doing it after school hours. And I asked Micaiah if she wanted to do that. I think we met like every couple of weeks at that point.
4: Micaiah, what inspired you to seek out being a little sister?
6: At the time, my little sister was in Riley's hospital, and my mom and stepdad at the time were living there with her, and my dad was incarcerated at the time. I was going between grandparents' houses. So my principal at my school, I was in second grade at the time. I was 7 years old. He came up to me and he was like, hey, we have this program. It's Lunch Buddies. Would you be interested in, you know, having a big come in and just have lunch with and talk with once a week? So I was just like real quiet and shy. I was like, sure. So the first time me and Brianna got together, it was like awkward at first because I was so shy and nervous, and Brianna was trying to get me to like open up. It took a minute, and then it just went on from there.
4: What do you think helped you open up to Brianna over time?
6: She has always made me feel comfortable, and I've realized anyone around her is just so comfortable and feels like they can talk to her. And she does little things to just make everyone feel comfortable. If someone's struggling and comfortable, she just automatically is like, let's pray. Let me pray for you. And we just bow our heads and pray. She honestly is just showing me a good example of being a godly and independent woman, like in this generation. She's helped form me into the young woman I'm becoming.
4: Micaiah, did you have a faith when you first became a little sister?
6: Yeah. When I was little, my grandparents took me to church every Sunday. I always did vacation Bible school, but I feel like Brianna has helped me more and more. God was there for me in my hardships, and she just kind of made sure that I stayed on the right path, and she honestly helped me, and that's exactly what I needed from her.
4: Brianna, how did you navigate those early quieter meetings to build the trust with Micaiah?
5: Well, we were eating lunch, so part of it was a little easier because we had to eat lunch, but we played Uno. I would bring something to play or a craft of some sort to do. Usually there was a little bit of instruction, so I would talk to her. She had to answer a question. Do you understand? Or, you know, just the simple things like that, just so she felt comfortable talking to me. I just tried to be me and let her know that I was going to keep showing up.
4: Micaiah, your newborn sibling's illness and loss had to be incredibly hard. How did Brianna's presence impact you during that time?
6: I feel like when I lost my sister, then that's when I kind of realized she was going to stick around, because I was not expecting it at all. But she came to my sister's viewing and was there for me and held me as I cried in her arms, you know, because I was only 7 years old at the time and didn't really understand what was going on. But I just feel like that kind of solidified our relationship at that point. And I knew that, like, neither one of us were going anywhere for each other.
4: Brianna, what did walking alongside Micaiah through that season teach you about mentorship?
5: I think it just taught me that it's important to be there for people. It was hard for me too, because I had never been to a baby's funeral before, and I'm a mother, seeing that teeny tiny casket, but I just felt like I needed to be there for her.
4: How do you feel that your faith played a role in the support of her at that time?
5: God was telling me how to handle things. Maybe not in an audible voice, but there's sometimes I open my mouth and words come out of my mouth that I was not planning on saying, and I know that's God helping me out. I lean on God, and then God shows himself to whoever I'm with.
4: If you just tuned in, this is Closer Look. I'm Tanya Bohannon. I'm here with Brianna Kessler and Micaiah Lucas for Big Brothers, Big Sisters. You know, you talked about, Brianna, that transition from school buddies to community-based mentoring. Do you feel that it allowed your relationship to deepen? Did that make a difference?
5: I feel it did, but when you're on the school buddy program, you're only allowed to see them at school. So when Micaiah's sister passed away, I had to get permission to go to the funeral through Big Brothers, Big Sisters, because I would have been breaking the rules had I not. With the community base, there's a little more freedom. There's still plenty of rules, which there need to be, but you know, it's not just at school, just for an hour. I can have her for a couple of hours as long as it's okay with her parents. We could go. We pretty much came to my house and played games, but we did go places sometimes, like to arcade places or to a park. So there was a little more freedom in what we did. It also showed me more of her interests. So it makes you connect a little better. Then as she got a little older and she started playing sports at school, I could go to her games and watch her without having to get permission from Big Brothers, Big Sisters, because we were community-based and not school-based.
4: Micaiah, did you ever feel like you didn't want to be a little sister?
6: No, I never felt like that. The first time I met Brianna, even though I was quiet, I was trying to build that relationship from the very beginning. We've just always been family since that first year we got together.
4: How do you feel when Brianna introduced you to the Christian Motorcycle Association? What was your thoughts on that?
6: That was probably one of my favorite things that we've done together, meeting everyone from her motorcycle association and being able to just sit in those meetings and hear these people who just truly love God and love each other and love showing people God. It's honestly a really beautiful thing to see and such a fun opportunity to meet so many cool people that I would have never met if it wasn't for Brianna.
4: The organization, Micaiah, goes through this matching process, I understand.
6: I honestly don't think I could have gotten a better match, to the point where when Brianna was growing up, she grew up in Warsaw in a house that was by my middle school, and I ended up moving on that street, and Brianna was taking me home, and she's like, hey, can you show me your new house? Well, when we pulled into my driveway, she looks at me and goes, Micaiah, this is the house I grew up in. And when she walked inside to see it, she goes, Micaiah, we had the same bedroom and your bed is placed in the same exact spot I had mine placed in.
4: What was your thoughts on that?
5: It was really, really freaky. It proved to me that it doesn't matter how good Big Brothers, Big Sisters is, they are not better than God. And God is the one that orchestrates everything and puts everything in place. And ultimately, he's the one that matched us up.
4: I've heard you say that mentorship is a two-way street. What's the biggest lesson that Micaiah has taught you?
5: She has taught me that no matter what you're dealt, you lean on God and you can get through anything. And I do mean anything. She's been dealt some hard, hard situations in life. She's gone through them very well.
4: Micaiah, I know that you had some experiences that really put you in a place of having to depend upon God.
6: In eighth grade, my father and his girlfriend dropped me off at school one day. And about 2 hours later, I was pulled in an office and got told that my dad's girlfriend took the life of my father that morning. She also attacked my grandparents that morning. 2 weeks after this, I ended up losing my grandmother. And then 2 weeks later, I also my mom had my baby brother and he ended up passing away. So in 6 weeks, I lost my father, my grandmother, and my brother after losing my sister.
4: Did you feel like you needed to reach out to Brianna?
6: Brianna reached out to me that day. The word we both agree that I was very much at the beginning is just numb. Really just shut it out and didn't talk about it. I really didn't want to talk about it. It was honestly a really hard time. And Brianna just always told me, I'm praying for you. I'm praying for you. I'm praying for you. And that's exactly what I needed was her prayers. Honestly, trying to grieve. Being a 13-year-old girl at that time and going through that, it was just a lot of challenges.
4: Well, how did you support her through that? Watching Micaiah go through the circumstances that she did.
7: Originally, when everything happened to her in middle school, I was afraid that she was going to get off the honor roll and maybe start drugs. You know, worst case scenarios. I was thinking all worst case scenarios. Is this going to happen? She didn't veer that direction at all, but I was kind of preparing myself just in case she did. The only real things I did with her is I let her know that it was okay not to be okay. She had told me that she didn't want to be known as the girl whose father's life had been taken. I said, okay, then if you want to talk about it, we can talk about it. If you don't want to talk about it, we won't talk about it. When you're ready to talk, you open the conversation. And that's just kind of how we did it. She was so busy when it all happened and she was in sports and everything. It took a little while until she hit the place where she was really grieving, but it's okay not to be okay. And it's okay to tell somebody you're not okay. And she had her family. She had me. She also had a great support system at her school. She had a counselor and teachers that were looking out for her and giving her a little extra time. I know she had one teacher that allowed her to take a nap if she needed it. She had teachers that would let her leave the classroom and go do her work in another room so she didn't have to be around other kids if she wasn't feeling like it. Things like that. She had a lot of support.
4: You have since accomplished quite a bit, Micaiah. Having an associate's degree is remarkable while graduating high school. How did your big sister encourage you with that academic success?
6: Brianna's always been so proud of me with my academics. She tells everyone she's never been off honor roll. And so when I told her I had the opportunity to get an associate's degree while in high school, she just told me to absolutely go for it. She told me that, you know, I was going to get stressed at some point and it was going to seem like a lot, but she knew if anyone could do it, it would be me. And she was just there for me and pushed me and watched me on my hard days and my good days.
7: She just is strong and resilient, and I know God was with her, but she just pushed through everything. It's like she was going to prove to everybody that she wasn't going to let anything else define her. She was going to be the person she was meant to be and not be defined by her situation.
4: I'm Tanya Bohannon. I'm here with Brianna Kessler and Micaiah Lucas of the Big Brothers Big Sisters organization. Micaiah, I'd like to hear what you think is one of the greatest life skills or mindset that you feel you've learned from Brianna.
6: My biggest thing is definitely just trusting in God, being able to communicate to peers, because I feel like that is something I very much struggled in, was communicating my feelings especially. And Brianna, I feel like, is such a emotionally intelligent woman that she has just led me and helped me with my communication. When we were just a normal match in our hometown or when we won this national title, she always still made sure that we were talking about God and we're talking about how much we pray and we're talking about how we follow God. You know, she always made sure it wasn't just about me and her. Like, it was about God and how he put us together and how he giving us this national title so we can share the word.
4: How do you see Brianna's mentorship shaping your future?
6: Well, we both agreed on, no matter if we're in the program or out of the program, we're always going to continue our communication and we'll always stay in each other's lives, no matter what.
4: Is there any specific advice, Micaiah, that you would give to someone considering becoming a mentor or a mentee with the Big Brothers Big Sisters organization?
6: For being a little, I would say you don't know how many adults honestly want to connect with youth in their community. And these people will be there for you. It's not just another person going in and out. This is an adult who will be there for you no matter what and through all your ups and downs. So many people care and so many people are here for you and want to help you. People that you don't even know yet. So just keep pushing and keep going and you can succeed and do so much in your life to prove yourself and show that you're not just what happened to you as a child. And for the adults who are thinking about being big, I would say, you know, it takes little to be big. Be that person to listen, be that person who shoulder to lean on, and you will realize you're going to get just as blessed as the child does.
4: Brianna, what advice would you give to someone considering becoming a mentor?
7: I said earlier, I didn't think I had the time to do this. God creates time, so you can't make the time to do it. We can only prioritize with the amount of time we have, and everybody has the exact same 24 hours. You can find a couple hours every couple of weeks to spend some time with somebody else. You really can. Micaiah and I will go out to eat. I've invited Micaiah over to our family gatherings. It's easiest to just to do something you're already going to do. So if we're just chit-chatting, I can do a little picking up around the house while I'm chit-chatting with her. Just do something you would do anyway. Go out to bigbrothersbigsisters.org. Look up and see how you can help.
6: There's so many kids on the waiting list.
7: Become a big. There's a big need.
4: I appreciate you taking the time to share your story.
6: Thank you.
7: Thank you, Tanya.
4: For Closer Look, I'm Tanya Bohannon.
3: Thank you, Tanya. Next, Closer Look's Joel Reagan hears why a man in Kansas City is committed to changing lives for other men. Let's hear his story.
8: Talking about dads against crime, Andre Harris, the founder and president, our guest here on Closer Look. How did your past lead you to start Dads Against Crime?
9: I didn't live a good life, right? I sold drugs from the time that I was 14 all the way to the time that I was 25. I dropped out of school in the ninth grade. I only did like 2 weeks of high school and I dropped out. I felt like that was the only way that I could absolutely make money. It was the worst decision I ever made in my life. I lost a lot of friends, lost a lot of family members, gang violence, murder. That's what comes along with that life. In 2011, I had woke up and I didn't want to sell drugs no more. And I wasn't bad at selling drugs. I was good. And I made a lot of money from doing that. I was very profitable. But in 2011, I woke up and I didn't want to sell drugs no more. I was over it. I turned myself in. I didn't know at that time that that was the Lord working on me. Jobs was rejecting me because I'm 25 with no work history. And I got a felony on top of my record for that. And in 2014, a job took a chance on me. I stayed at that job and kept working until I learned skills. And I just kept going. I would learn all I could, quit, go to another job. I did that from 2014 to 2020. I get saved March 15, 2012, and I have to tell the story of how the Lord brought me to him. In 2008, I'm selling drugs, and I'm copping a lot of weight at that time, big drugs. And I went on a shopping spree and just spent all the money. And I went to my uncle, and I told him, I said, hey, I know you were stealing money from me. I'm going to need it back. I knew he stole probably over $10,000. I just said, give me $2,000. He disrespect me. So I ran to the house, grabbed a gun, and I tried to kill my uncle that night. My pride was what caused me to do that. So we stopped talking for 4 years. I'm at my sister's house, and he comes over there. And this is 2012. I'm not saved yet. He comes over there, and I hear a voice, just like you and I are talking. And it tells me to apologize. And I didn't. And at 5:34 in the morning the next day, I get a text. And it woke me out of my sleep. It said, Andre, Uncle Dino passed away, fell out a car doing 65 miles an hour, ran over him, and he died in surgery. Man, that crushed my heart, man. And now that I'm saved, I know that that was the voice of the Lord telling me to mend that, and I didn't. That very night, man, I popped a triple stack, which was ecstasy. I popped 3 pills, and I drunk a whole fifth. My heart started doing something strange, and so I called the paramedics on myself. In the hospital, I could hear people talking like the nurses and doctors, but I could not come out that transit that I was in. Then he wasn't my pastor then, but he's actually my pastor now. He came to me and he told me, he said, you need to go to a place called Camp Shalom. At the time, I didn't know what Shalom stood for, but the Lord knew I was searching for peace on the inside. And I hated the Lord. I blamed him for all the deaths, everything that was going wrong in my life. I blamed the Lord. But this morning, I woke up with an urge to want to pray. down there at this camp, they have a little pond, and I got a nice little dock. So I went down there, and I remember praying, and I prayed for an hour and a half, and I'm just crying. And I just remember when I got done praying and got done crying, I walked up to this truck, and I sat inside this truck. And when I sat inside that truck, I heard house fire and I heard wildfire. No description of what it means, that just house fire or wildfire. And ever since then, I've been going hard for the Lord. I deleted all the music that was in my phone, but I was still doing drugs. This was March 15, 2012. My uncle's funeral is March 19th. I remember just doing drugs again. It was so high out of my mind. But I remember during me being high, I talked to the Lord. I just said, Lord, this will be the last time I ever do any drugs again. I used to be so addicted to ecstasy. I used to pop 9 pills a night. That night, for one moment, I was sober. One moment, and I made that vow to God. The next day, I woke up, and I didn't have an urge to want to pop pills, to want to smoke weed, or to want to do liquor. March 20th, the Lord woke me up, and he took that away from me overnight, and he allowed me to keep that vow to him by his will alone. And I've been sober ever since.
8: In 2020, I believe, that's when you started Dads Against Crime, correct?
9: Yes. The reason why I started Dads Against Crime was in 2020, June 29th, 4-year-old legend Tyler Farrell got murdered in his father's home. That was such a hard time because I seen how all the attention was going towards legend's mom. And like, she was on the news stations. She got invited to the White House. Everybody was asking her how she was doing, but nobody was asking Ralph how he was doing. And so I did a little soul searching. I went, found Ralph Tyler Farrell. I found out that he wasn't a rah-rah shoot 'em up. He didn't have a criminal record. He wasn't a dope boy. He worked all of his life. And so when I found that out, I went home and I told my wife, I said, honey, well, now we have to create something for men who lose children due to gun violence. And so we sat down and we said, well, what's the first thing an individual may need if they lose a child? And we said, well, they would need therapy. And so we sat down and we found the therapist. It was the same therapist that gave me therapy when I, from 2014 to 2015. We brought him along to give free therapy to men who come to our organization, but we just didn't want to stop there. We was like, well, what else is something that they may need? And so we said employment. And so I started going out there, finding companies that believe in our goals and our visions and our mission to give jobs to men who come through our organization. And we just kept going. And we started a mentorship program. We teach men how to do cybersecurity, financial literacy, life coaching, manufacturing, forklifting. And then we didn't want to stop there. So we started doing felony expungements for the states of Kansas and Missouri, because I believe that if a man changes his life and he haven't gotten in trouble, I think we should be able to get that felony off his record for him. Though we started to help men who lose children due to gun violence, our services are open to all men now.
8: Talking about Dads Against Crime, Andre Harris, the founder and president, our guest here on Closer Look. I'm Joel Reagan. So the first thing is the counseling and the support. You provide that.
9: So we provide a year worth of free therapy to a man who come through our organization. After a year, we go back to him and we ask him, hey, do you feel like therapy is still working? And if they say yes, then we continue therapy for them until they eventually say they don't want it, or they say they, we got them to a better place mentally. Man, we suffer the most. You know, we kill ourselves the most, more than women and children. From youth, a man is taught, we're just as emotional as women. The only difference is from youth, she's taught to express her emotions. We are taught to stuff ours. And so as a man go up, the only emotion that we are actually allowed to show is anger.
8: You're taught to suppress it. You're taught to force through, figure it out. And a lot of times when you're dealing with that, you just can't figure it out.
9: Anything else, we show tears, sadness, anything we consider weak and less than. And so men stuff the emotions and they don't know what to do with it. And so at Dads Against Crime, we want to say it's okay to cry. It's okay to be a man. You can cry. We always push therapy. One, I'm in therapy actively right now, and I'm just a witness of how well therapy works. Before I got therapy in 2014, I didn't know I was suffering from PTSD. I had got stabbed by a friend. I always thought that people were trying to kill me. I'm saved now, but I still got them same thoughts. And I went to therapy, and that therapist helped me so well, and he freed me. And I had never felt that kind of mental freedom before. Ever since then, it was just like I know therapy works if you use the tools that the therapist gives you. And I just think that therapy, it's a stigma in manhood. You don't visit it, you're considered crazy. And I just want to tell all the men out there, that's completely the opposite. It's not, man. It's okay to talk to somebody. It's okay to not be okay, but it's not okay to not be okay and then to not seek help for it. At Dads Against Crime, we want a man to be as whole as possible. I just believe that if we want our communities to be safer and we want our communities to be better, we got to focus and start creating programs for our men. And if we fix the brokenness in our men, then what we do in return is we fix our community, since it is our men who are destroying them. And it's not my responsibility as a man or your responsibility as a man to fix the relationship with his child or to fix the relationship with his wife or his girlfriend. But it is my responsibility as a man to fix him. We got to get rid of the stigma of mental health and therapy. I know just how much of a benefit I am right now because of therapy, right? I pray that if anybody is listening to this and you do got a stigma about therapy, I wish that you would change it, especially because you may got family, children, mother, son, father, who's dealing with some mental illness. And it could be that your stigma is keeping them from receiving the help that they actually need to be better. So if we want them to be better, we have to give them all options in order for them to be able to get healthy.
8: Talk about Dads Against Crime, working in Kansas City with men. Andre Harris, the founder and president, is our guest on Closer Look. I'm Joel Rakin. And I know as well, in your journey, you dealt with the fact that employers didn't want to take a chance on someone with a felony. So you guys help with job training and placement for these men.
9: When I stopped selling drugs with no work experience and with a felony on my record, I had a very hard time finding a job. When I would fill out applications, the jobs would either say, oh, you don't have any work experience. And then if they didn't use that, they would say, oh, you're a felon. And knowing how hard it was for me to find a job, I wanted to be able to do something about that. I don't want you to have to face so many rejections before you're actually able to get employed, to get a job through us. 2024, we did 59 job placements. That was a great number.
8: For men who have struggles like you and having a hard time getting a job, are they more likely kind of slip back in the old habits and the old things they did in the past?
9: Yeah, it's so easy to get discouraged. I mean, when I sit up here and I talk to men and they tell me, Andre, I have put in 100 applications and nobody has hired me. And then they come to us and we're able to get them a job. That feels good, but that also encourages him. And we have to help those men because we know that most of the men who are in a penitentiary, 90% of those men are coming back into our society. And so we have to create a space for them to be able to actually change, because if we don't, then they will go back. Majority of these men have children, they got women in their life, and so they want to be providers and they're trying, but because they messed up, the doors are slamming in their faces. And so we step in and we say, look, man, we don't want you out there robbing. It's not okay to rob somebody just simply because you don't got money. You can't take what they earned with their hard work and dedication. You can't take it. It's not right. So we step in and say, we don't want you to do it. But here, let us give you another solution. Need a job? Let us get you a job. And then what we do is we don't just get them a job for the first 2 weeks financially, whatever they need. We actually pay for it. We buy them work boots and tools and uniforms and everything like that just to make sure. So we basically take care of them for the whole 2 weeks until everything get rolling in. And man, it lifts it one spirit when they felt love. And I was sitting across the table from a millionaire. He richer than I will ever be in my life. I was telling them just about men and what my passion is and how I love them and I want to help them. He was very angry by that. And he said, man got to pull themselves up by their own bootstraps. And so I looked him dead in the eye and I said, sir, what happened if you don't own a pair of boots? And he put his head down and he couldn't say nothing else. And that's the mentality that we have. Pull yourself up by your own bootstraps. But not every man is mentally able and have the capacity to be able to do that. And man need to be unconditionally, just like women and children. He don't need to be loved when he does something. He need to be loved just for who he is, just for him, his personality. That's it. No strings attached. And so at Dads Against Crime, that's what we want to show men. I think it's vital that another man show another man proper love. Freely love was given to me by Christ. Freely love I have to give back. And so I call myself a servant of servant. I'm meant to serve man. That's my passion and my goal.
8: If someone's like you, kind of in a similar situation right now, like Andre out there, what would you tell them?
9: I would tell them that even the smartest criminals get caught. You can only live that life for so long. You might not be as blessed as I was. The Lord preserved me for a time, just for this time right now, to be a warning through this microphone to tell you, listen, eventually a day is coming. And that day is coming. So you either repent now of your sins, turn to Christ, or you meet a God that won't play with you when you pass away. I also tell people that you have the ability to change. you are worth it. If you like me and you feeling just like, man, the streets is the only option, I'm telling you right now, you smarter than you know. And there's somebody out there that's going to take an opportunity on you. And when they give it to you, that'll be the best thing that ever happened in your life. You can't get turned away from 1,000 no's because you only need one yes. I just want you to know, man, that it's people out here that you have not met yet that's going to believe in you and going to pour so much into you. Keep the hope and keep the faith. And trust me, that better days are coming.
8: Once again, folks can find out more at dadsagainstcrime.org and what they're doing. Andre Harris, the founder and president of Dads Against Crime, really appreciate you speaking with us and sharing your heart and sharing what you're doing here. Glad to have you on Closer Look. I'm Joel Rakin.
3: Thank you, Joel. And that's our show. Big thanks to our Closer Look guests. And big thanks to our Closer Look producer, George Leonberger. I'm executive producer and Closer Look host, Maria Morgan. We'll do it again next week. So come back for another Closer Look.
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10: 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Why? Because he deserves nothing less. He is worthy of

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Your K-Love family loves praying for you. 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Yeah.

0: You are on my last nerve. Anybody else say that recently to someone? Ugh. Okay, love, I'm Mary. Yes, I've said it to a human, unfortunately. But most recently, it was to my puppy. Because they're crazy and hyper and they're eating all the things and just, it's nuts. And I kind of just like belted that out. And then I just had this little nudge, this wave come over me. And I was reminded what a gift it is that God never says that, thinks it, has that posture when it comes to us. And what a relief that is. And honestly, I don't know about you, but he has every reason to go, yeah, Mary, I'm good. I'm always belly aching and complaining and there's something that's just not right that I gotta tell him about. But I just picture him there for you and for me with arms open wide, just this big, beautiful grin. And just this whole, come here, honey, I got you. Let's do it together. Tell me what's going on. Just always, no matter what. We could have repeated the story 8 million times. And thankfully, he's all love and all ears.
1: Right. I miss a lot by going faster than God has asked me to go.
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0: When I was walking through one of the hardest seasons of my life, I started declaring these words over myself. I'm safe. I'm loved. I'm more than enough. I'm worthy because I'm His. Those daily declarations became the foundation for this song, and it's more than just lyrics. It's a statement of identity. You're enough because you're His.
1: I just know that each day that I would tune in, it had such a powerful impact, not only in my life, but on my heart and my capability to walk through that dark season with joy and hope. And I think that's the biggest thing that God has spoke to me, and I think He used this station, Instrumental, to be able to say, against all odds, not just surviving the situation, but thriving. And that was amazing to me.

It is one time when you're reminded that you're doing things right. Especially as a parent, I'm often reminded how I'm messing up. But with K-Love Kids, you have goodness pouring into their heads and hearts. They say, I want to hear it again. Check it out, klovekids.com.

the Hallmark commercials, maybe just scroll on social, or you hear someone's story. It appears that Father's Day is supposed to be picture perfect and warm and fuzzy, and everything is just so. In reality, not. Lindsay's reminding you, you're not alone. It's after CeCe Winans on K-Love.

0: the Hallmark commercials, maybe as you scroll or you hear someone share about that. It can seem picture perfect and warm and fuzzy and everything is just so. But reality for you? Nothing like that. I get it. This holiday, Father's Day, can be so hard and tricky and difficult things can show up. But you are not alone. Hey, love, I am Mary. I hope that it's really good and it's all the love and warmth your heart needs. But if you're navigating hard stuff like me, like Lindsay, we are in it together. My dad's been gone a year. It's hard. I want to act like this holiday doesn't exist. And Lindsay had posted the most beautiful picture of her and her dad, and she's in a white gown holding flowers, if you get what I'm saying. And her post read, "On this Father's Day, I just keep thinking about our walks. Nearly every night after dinner when I was a kid, we'd head out talking, laughing, and somehow you'd manage to turn a quick walk into a whole life lesson without me even noticing." She said, "But this photo is a different walk. Not down the sidewalk, but down the aisle. And we laughed the whole way like we always did because we wanted to laugh instead of cry." She said, "I miss you every day, but especially today." She said, "But I still carry you with me on every walk, and I still take the long way on purpose." I am reminded of a quote I heard somebody share recently, that the receipt for grief is love. And I know it can be navigating some difficult, hard stuff, so many tears, but the reminder that their memory, the moments we had with them, the lessons, the handholding, the presence they brought to our lives. Thankfully, that does get to live with us forever.
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2: We show up saying, "I represent the name of Jesus. I believe in the word of God." We all want some of the same things to happen in the world. People to be loved by Jesus, healed, delivered, discipled, all of these things. But when you really look beneath the surface, we are actually not all playing on the same team, because we got different traditions and different preferences and different styles and different denominations and different doctrinal points and different politics. And instead of uniting around one mind, one thought, and one purpose, we end up evaluating the uniform. We all claim to want the same trophy, Jesus and the redemption of humankind. But if you look at the deeper motive, what you really want is your paradigm instead of the kingdom.
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7: 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"But as for me and my family, we will serve the Lord." 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

0: that whole concept of if you ask for help, that shows you're weak. Lie. Garbage. We are not here for that. It shows strength. And we encourage you to do that in this place because your K-Love family loves praying for you. 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

0: Is it controlling or just a unique, different form of love? Okay, love, I'm Mary. This comes to being an adult child, and it's weird to navigate because I tell my mom, and I have for years, text me when you get there. Let me know when you get home. I just want tabs on my girl. Like, is that wrong? I don't know if that comes out of a place of anxiety. Yes, that is my personality. But also, are any other kids out there doing this? Or just like maybe it's about your friend or a coworker? Or I mean, I don't want to believe it's controlling and I want to dictate what you're doing or anything. It just shows the depth of love that I have. And I will stay up, by the way, until you text me. My mom one time forgot. Ooh, 2 a.m. I fired off a long message. She won't do that again.
1: The life I was living just barely existing.
2: Maybe that's you. You smile in public, but deep down, something feels empty. You tried to fix it, tried to outrun it, tried to bury the pain and start over. But listen closely.
1: Till a whisper cut through, and I knew it was you before I knew your name.
2: What if Jesus has been calling you all along? In every close call, every lonely night, every moment you wondered if anybody cared, he was there, waiting, loving you before you even knew how to love him back.
1: When I stumbled back home, you had left the light on.
2: That's what Jesus does. He welcomes broken people home. Not when they become perfect, but when they finally surrender. And you can do that right now. Pray this. Jesus, I know I need you. Forgive my sins. Give me a new life. I believe you died for me and rose again. Today, I surrender my heart to you. Thank you for loving me all along. If you prayed that prayer, please call our pastors at 800-525-5683.
3: Hey, K-Love family, I'm John Reddick, and I want to tell you about my new song, Holding On. Praise God. A lot of times we're holding on to a lot of things, but the God that we serve is big enough and strong enough and cares about us. The God that we worship and serve is big enough to hold on to those things for us. I just want to encourage you, wherever you are in your journey, he's big enough to hold on to, and he's holding on to you.
4: There was just like a really bad time in our life. My relationship with my mom and everything wasn't super great. I remember her calling and telling me that one day she was sitting in her car and like she was having a really, really bad day. Like she had Caleb on and the song You Say came on and she was like praying. And basically that literally saved her life. And she was like, all right, I'm giving it all up to God at this point. Whatever you say, I'm here for you. It was just like a huge, like pivotal turning point in my whole family's life.
5: It is highly likely you or someone you know has this verse either on a plaque or a picture somewhere throughout the house. But it's so much more than a decoration. This is a decision, a choice made every day and the best one you can make. Joshua 24, verse 15. But as for me and my family, we will serve the Lord. I'm Amy, and that's your verse of the day on Positive Encouraging K-Love.
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like comfort food, just good for the soul. Grandma's apple dumplings, for me, mashed potatoes. Those songs from way back in the day that got you through some stuff. Rich Mullins, Chris Tomlin, could have been 30 years ago. 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It is K-Love Eras. 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

won't he do it? I know you may look around and nobody's putting their hand up to get in the trenches with you, but God meets you in that place because how much he loves you. Tasha Layton, Meet Me in the Valley on KLOVE. You can't

0: It is amazing how just the words swimsuit season can send such a shockwave through your brain and body. Anybody else just want to hide? You're at the beach. I'll enjoy it from over here. Or at the pool. Yep, just hiding under this umbrella. K-Love, I am Mary. Maybe there is a chance you are in the camp of people who you are confident, you're ready to go, and just here to have fun. Love it. Wish I could get on your level. Because there are some of us, my hands up, I just cringe around this time every year, thinking I will always have lost the weight, gotten lean, toned up a little bit, and then the day arrives, my son, can we go to the pool? And I dream about what excuse I can come up with. But I am tired of that. I'm in my mid-40s. I am exhausted from living in that toxic mindset. So will you join me on the journey of putting on the swimsuit, doing a cannonball, and yelling, I don't care anymore. And in that, I know my son will get embarrassed. But I guess along with the little me inside, I can also prove to him that you can do hard things and have fun. And I might even get me the big old ice cream cone afterwards too.
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3: God not only wants the mistakes we've made, He wants the ones we're making. 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The doctor said, there's no need for you to make a will. You'll be fine. Oh, I'm not making a will. He said, I'm making a list of all the people I want to bite. God wants that list. He wants you to leave it at the cross. 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
1: So April 29th, it'll be 1 year since I was diagnosed with breast cancer. And K-Love has always been my go-to. 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Even on the days that I think I don't, He reminds me that He's got it. He's already won the battle for me. I just have to keep pressing on, and definitely what's got me through.
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1: 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One of the ways he attacks us is very subtle. 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Because friendships that are in the shallow end will keep you in the shallow end of purpose. You could say it like this. If the enemy can keep you in the shallows of relationships, he can keep you in the shallows of purpose. Most of the ways that God graces, guides, and grows us is through the involvement of other people in our lives.
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2: There is a Japanese art form called kintsugi. 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In 2 Corinthians 4:7, Paul reminds us that we now have this light shining in our hearts, but we ourselves are like fragile clay jars containing this great treasure. 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

0: Hey, K-Love, this is Jamie McDonald, and this is the story behind my new song, Ain't No Way.
1: Ain't no way that he's gonna let me down.
0: It's so easy for us to say, God, where are you? Have you forgotten about me? But there's no way you're gonna let me down.
1: My God, he's got a history of showing up for me. Ain't no way.
0: As I look back over my life, there's not one time that you failed me, and you're gonna show up for me now. And that's what Ain't No Way is all about.
1: You gonna fail me now.
2: I don't even know how I started listening to K-Love. I just came across it, I guess. They had a message for today that said, whatever you're going through, you got to find the good in your bad situation. Honestly, I was getting mad every time that I heard it. I raised my hand to the sky, and I yelled out to God. I was like, where's the good in this? Tell me I've lost everything. For the first time in my life, I heard him say, would you have come back if not for this? And whew, that is the day that changed my life. I told God, I said, you know, I don't know how it's going to look doing life your way, but I can't do it my way anymore, and I gave my life to him.
3: There is a Japanese art form called kintsugi. It repairs broken pottery with gold as a way to remind us that our brokenness is part of the beauty of our lives. In 2 Corinthians 4:7, Paul reminds us that we now have this light shining in our hearts, but we ourselves are like fragile clay jars containing this great treasure. This makes it clear that our great power is from God, not from ourselves. I'm Scott, and that's your verse of the day on K-Love.

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2: 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I've got a brand new song out called It Really Is Amazing Grace.
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2: But it's not really brand new. I'm just taking that beautiful hymn that we all know and love, Amazing Grace, added a new chorus and a new bridge to it. We all are in need of God's grace, and that's why I think this song has connected with so many people over the years. It is a joy to be a small part of the huge story of this song, and I invite you all to sing it out with me. It really is Amazing Grace.
4: 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And it was K-Love, and I feel like that was the beginning of our journey back to God. My whole family got baptized about a month ago, and we found a church, and it's just like that was like the center point of it all. Like that, I feel like that started every bit of it. It was just amazing how it all happened. Like, okay, I hear you, God. I'm listening. We're just so joyful now, so thankful for everything that you've done for us.
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0: 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Whitestone Messages with Torrin Wells.
1: There's one king. Nobody voted him in. Nobody can vote him out. There's one Lord. He establishes himself as the leader of the cosmos, the universe, and the earth. God is so great and so big, he stretched out the expanse of the universes and then put the earth as his footstool. So what we're walking around on, Jesus is just relaxed on. Just, that's how big the God is that you serve. Don't let any other kingdom try to pull your allegiance away from the one true king, the one who reigns forever. All of these continents, all of these countries, all of these powers, and all of these princes are all going to bow at the name of Jesus Christ.
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2: There is a Japanese art form called kintsugi. 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
3: Hey, it's Carly Ann Taylor, and this is my song, Why Should I Worry?
4: Why should I worry?
3: When we let go of control and lay everything down at the feet of Jesus, His peace feels louder than our fear. 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
4: My Heavenly Father.
3: He has good plans for you, because that's just who He is.
5: I just know that each day that I would tune in, it had such a powerful impact, not only in my life, but on my heart and my capability to walk through that dark season with joy and hope. And I think that's the biggest thing that God has spoken to me. And I think He used this station, Instrumental, to be able to say, against all odds, not just surviving the situation, but thriving. And that was amazing to me.
6: There is a Japanese art form called kintsugi. It repairs broken pottery with gold as a way to remind us that our brokenness is part of the beauty of our lives. In 2 Corinthians 4:7, Paul reminds us that we now have this light shining in our hearts, but we ourselves are like fragile clay jars containing this great treasure. This makes it clear that our great power is from God, not from ourselves. I'm Scott, and that's your verse of the day on K-Love.

0: dog or a German Shepherd, it's the wiener dog. 1 in 5 are likely to snap when they feel threatened. And coming in a close second is the Chihuahua. They may be little, but they can have big personalities. Well, Galatians 5:14 warns us about another kind of bite. It says, for the whole law can be summed up in this one command, love your neighbor as yourself. If you are always biting and devouring one another, watch out. Beware of destroying one another. See, it's natural to want to lash out at people who offend you or annoy you. It can be a dog-eat-dog kind of world out there. But we're called to build each other up, not chew each other up. Love your neighbor as yourself.
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2: Hey, this is Matthew West. This is the story behind my song, Good. As long as I can remember, I've struggled to fully understand the depths of God's grace. This is what Paul said in Romans 11, verse 6. Since it is through God's kindness, then it is not by their good works, for in that case, God's grace would not be what it really is, free and undeserved. I'm loved because
3: you're good. Every morning, before the house wakes and the fear starts whispering, I press play on K-Love. The coffee drips, the sun lifts his head, and the first note reaches the place that the biopsy scar can't touch. Doctors speak in scans and numbers, K-Love speaks in hope. Between appointments and what-ifs, I meet God in melodies, promises braided through news, prayer, and a song I didn't know I needed. Positive and encouraging became my battle rhythm, a quiet anthem that steadies my steps every day.

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0: about you.
1: Maybe that's you. You feel like you've wandered too far, made too many mistakes, done things God could never forgive. But Jesus once told a story about a shepherd who left 99 sheep behind just to find one, the lost one, the black sheep. That's how much he loves you. Not because you've earned it, not because you've got it all together, but because you're his.
0: Jesus loves you, black sheep.
1: Maybe Jesus is reaching for you right now. Pray this. Jesus, I need you. Forgive my sins. Make me new, Lord. I believe you died for me and rose again. And today, I put my trust in you. Thank you for bringing me home. Amen. If you prayed that prayer, call our pastors at 800-525-5683.
2: There is a Japanese art form called kintsugi. 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In 2 Corinthians 4:7, Paul reminds us that we now have this light shining in our hearts, but we ourselves are like fragile clay jars containing this great treasure. 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

0: Not every morning is it a morning where you think to yourself, I'm just lucky to be alive.
1: Do you feel that, Carlos?
0: Let me tell you all, this morning almost went horribly wrong.
1: Uh-oh.
0: What almost happened to me next on K-Love? Hang on.

0: driving right now, I think I should apologize in advance. K-Love, we're Carlos and Amy. Driving into work today, I nearly drove my Jeep into a ditch.
1: What? That's scary, Carlos. What happened?
0: So when we drive into work, it's like zero dark 30 outside. Yeah, it is very, very dark. Can't see a thing. And when you drive through like the city streets or the highway, like lights flashing out of your car as you pass by, right?
2: Right.
0: Which means shadows move in your car all the time. I was not alone in my car this morning. I'm driving to work. I got my hat on. And there's a shadow on the bill of my cap.
1: Sure.
0: That was moving.
2: What?
0: And I thought it was just moving with the lights, right? As you pass by them, like the little lights. And then I realized that shadow's moving, but I haven't passed a road light. So when I went to grab at the shadow.
1: Oh, no. Oh, no.
0: A spider.
2: No. Mm-mm. Nope.
0: Like, I'm looking at my palm for size, and I'm also trying not to give you a fisherman story. Because, you know, like, you talk to fishermen, oh, I caught a fish this big, right?
2: Yes, you
0: realize they caught a tadpole. Like, it's about the size, like, body and legs fully stretched out.
1: No.
0: Maybe about the size of this mouse, like the computer mouse.
1: Oh,
2: that's mortifying.
1: Absolutely.
2: I would have pulled over and just left my car on the side of the road.
1: No.
0: It's body now. It's body like the size of like a thumbnail, but then its legs all the way stretched out.
2: Mm-mm.
0: About the size of that mouse.
1: What did you do? So it was in your hand when you went to grab your hat or what
0: no,
1: happened?
0: No, it jumped off my hat and ran down my arm. It's in my car still. It is in my car somewhere. Okay, I parked my car. I jump out. I'm doing the heebie-jeebie dance, right?
1: Yes,
0: because you don't know where it is.
2: Mm-hmm.
0: And then I realized it's still in there.
2: Oh my God. Okay, wait. Did you leave the top on your Jeep or did you take it off?
0: Oh no, it's everything is encapsulated.
2: So it's going to be there when you get back.
1: You slammed the door shut and ran into work.
0: No. I still have to drive to work. So I drove to work. This is the least manliest thing I think I've ever said in my entire life, but I just used like the tippy toes to like press the gas and the brake.
2: Oh, my goodness.
0: I had my legs kind of like up in the air because I can't see. It's dark.
2: Yeah.
0: So I may just burn my car down the way.
1: No,
2: I would too.
0: I may just set it on fire and walk home.
3: Hey, K-Love. This is Brandon Lake, and this is the story behind the song, The Author.
4: So who am I? God, who am I?
3: It's so easy to be hard on yourself. And who are we to question the pen and the hand of the author? If his ways are so much higher, his thoughts are higher, and if you really think about it, there's nobody that loves us more than he does, then who am I to be hard on myself and to question the way he made me?
5: I don't even know how I started listening to K-Love. I just came across it, I guess. They had the message for today that said, whatever you're going through, you got to find the good in your bad situation. Honestly, I was getting mad every time that I heard it. I raised my hand to the sky, and I yelled out to God. I was like, where's the good in this? Tell me I've lost everything. For the first time in my life, I heard him say, would you have come back? It's not for this. And that is the day that changed my life. I told God, I said, you know, I don't know how it's going to look in life your way, but I can't do it my way anymore. And I gave my life to him.
6: There is a Japanese art form called kintsugi. It repairs broken pottery with gold as a way to remind us that our brokenness is part of the beauty of our lives. In 2 Corinthians 4:7, Paul reminds us that we now have this light shining in our hearts, but we ourselves are like fragile clay jars containing this great treasure. This makes it clear that our great power is from God, not from ourselves. I'm Scott, and that's your verse of the day on K-Love.

0: I feel like there are universal fears, right? Spider that you don't know where it is. Doesn't matter if you're in your room.
1: It's creepy.
0: In your car.
1: Yes.
0: Like, if you can't see it, but you know it's in there with you, you could be Arnold Schwarzenegger or The Rock. There's a part of you that fear just strikes. K-Love, we're Carlos and Amy. I had a spider in my car this morning driving into work. I about wrecked my car.
1: We're glad he made it.
0: Man, that thing crawled off the bill of my cap and down my arm, and I could not pull over fast enough.
1: And it was the size of?
0: I mean, its legs stretched out about the size of a computer mouse.
2: That's but disgusting.
0: Like, its body itself had to have been the size of like a thumbnail. Mm. Like,
2: yep.
1: Very friendly.
0: I am 200 pounds a man, but that little half-ounce spider scared the mess out of me. K-Love, hello?
3: Well, it was years ago when me and my wife were first dating. That she met me after my work, and we went to eat supper, and I followed her. But when we got there, she got out and was jumping up and down and running and everything. And she said a spider had crawled all over her in the car, and I had to find it. It had crawled across her shoulder, and it went down the front of her shirt and then come out the bottom, and she was a dental assistant, had scrubs on. And then she said, if you don't find that spider, I'm coming out of these clothes.
1: Oh!
3: It was something. I found the spider. I started to sell her. Not that I didn't find it, though.
0: No, girl, I'm sorry. I couldn't find it.
3: It was under her seat, and it had these big old beady eyes staring back at me. It was fuzzy and hairy, and that was the ugliest thing I've ever seen. And how did she stand it when she was driving for the thing to crawl all over her?
0: You just gave every guy out there hope who's got a fear of spiders. Like, I better get over this fear. Because if not, when that opportunity strikes, I might miss it.
3: That's it. That's it.

0: Now imagine hearing songs by Forrest Frank sung by kids just like yours.
1: It's called K-Love Kids. 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Jesus-centered kid power.

0: good.
1: When you know there's something you have to change, you have a big choice in front of you, whether you're going to do it or not. K-Love, we're Carlos and Amy, and that small group, I realized there's something in me that needs to change. And I want to share it with you next time.

0: miraculous things, but I guess with me, when I pray, I don't expect them to. I don't expect them to do anything. I just kind of share.
1: Mm.
0: And I think a lot of that comes from my experience with losing my mom. My mom was on fire for God, like loved him so much. I've seen her pray and just mountains move in people's lives, like miraculous things, right?
1: Yes.
0: And then when she got sick with lupus and ultimately because of complications with lupus passed away, like that really rocked me because I remember praying. I remember fasting. I remember believing, God, you're going to heal my mom. And then when that didn't happen, I'm like, what? Lord, make that make sense. She loved you. I'm praying on her behalf and you didn't. What?
1: Yes.
0: And I know in heaven, like that's the ultimate healing, right? In heaven, there's no sickness. There's no hurt. Here, everything stinks. So she's in a better place. And that's the best healing anyone could get. I know that. But because of that, now when I pray, it's almost like I don't expect God to do anything.
1: Mm.
0: But if he does, yay.
1: Yes.
0: That's like a bonus.
1: Oh, and you're like vague about it.
0: Yes.
1: I know for me, I need to be more specific because the Lord wants us to be specific with our prayers. And sometimes I just throw things out there and God, whatever you want to do.
0: Mm-hmm.
1: But I need to call specific things out and then see him respond to that. And then our faith grows through it.
0: And I think that's why I struggle with this so much. What I'm trying to change, it's a worry I have. Like, what if God doesn't? I don't want to make God look bad. Or it's a fear of like, well, God, if you don't want to, then I don't expect you to. And that's not how you approach your heavenly Father. Like, when my kids come to me, they come expectantly because they know I love them.
1: Yes.
0: I should approach God the same way.
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0: fear, worry, doubt, all those things that make you wonder, God, are you there? Let this song remind you that he is.
1: He's with you every step of the way. 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

You probably have a favorite miracle in the Bible, but could you pick the most popular miracles? Hey, love, we are Carlos and Amy, and you'll get a chance to guess next.

0: Of all the incredible miracles in the Bible, which ones do you think are the most popular? K-Love, we are Carlos and Amy, so can you guess the top five most popular miracles in the Bible, Carlos and Allie?
1: Oh.
2: I mean, like, is it walking on water?
0: Not in the top five, sir.
2: What?
1: That's crazy.
0: I would agree. Probably one of my favorites, but not in the top five.
2: I messed up. I know what I should have done first.
1: Okay. Al? What about feeding the 5,000?
0: Yes. Good job, girlfriend.
1: All right.
2: Also, at Water and Wine.
0: Yes, sir. Yeah, for sure. There we go. You're on track now.
1: Shadrach, Meshach, and Abednego in the fiery furnace. That was pretty miraculous.
2: Wait. Are we talking Jesus miracles or?
0: Just miracles in general. Could be Old Testament or New.
2: Oh.
0: Yes, sir. I'm sorry. What did you say?
1: Shadrach, Meshach, and Abednego.
0: No.
1: Not in there.
0: Not in the top five.
1: They were in the fiery furnace and it didn't even singe their hair.
0: I agree.
1: That was a miracle.
0: I agree. It was.
2: Can we talk about Jesus having 12 close friends after the age of 30?
1: Oh, that's true. Like, that is a miracle.
2: Because that's pretty miraculous.
3: I miss a lot by going faster than God has asked me to go.
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6: Hey, what's up, K-Love? It's Toby Mac, and this is the story behind my song, Lord, It Feels Good. How are we possibly going to know that God loves us if we don't give Him a voice into our lives by stopping and opening His Word? I wrote this one after one of those moments where I stopped. It's supposed to make you smile, bob your head, as you should be doing, because Lord, it feels good to be loved by you.
7: There was just like a really bad time in our life. My relationship with my mom and everything wasn't super great. I remember her calling and telling me that one day she was sitting in her car and like she was having a really, really bad day. Like she had Caleb on and the song You Say came on and she was like praying. And basically that literally saved her life. And she was like, all right, I'm giving it all to God at this point. Whatever you say, I'm here for you. It was just like a huge, like pivotal turning point in my whole family's life.
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10: A kind boss, a furry friend, and a documentary. God used all of those things to help Marine Corps veteran Mike Rocco Howard during one of the worst times of his life. He was suffering from PTSD, depression, panic attacks, when his boss asked him what was wrong.
11: Without missing a beat, okay, then we need to get you out. That was the first time that anybody was willing to help me. I made the correlation. This is where God's stepping in.
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11: The very first thing that popped up was To Be of Service, which is a documentary about PTSD service dogs. 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
10: But everything really changed when Mike accepted a relationship with Jesus.
11: I struggled for years with PTSD, addiction, all of it. I had no idea that all this time, all I needed was a relationship with Christ.
10: For more on Mike and his dog, Coop, visit klove.com/godstories.
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0: I've chosen a lot of ways. Let me tell you, the best way is the Jesus way.
1: That's right. K-Love, we are Carlos and Amy, and here's Toby Mac. Look at

0: Looking for ways to find more peace in your life? Yes, who isn't? Very simple advice that I got from a friend that will be a game changer, and I will share it next on Kayla.
1: Making well with my soul.

0: You've probably asked yourself this question. How do I find more peace? Kayla, we are Carlos and Amy. I have a friend. A building could be burning down and she is cool as a cucumber. And so I asked her, I said, where do you find peace? Because life is crazy and it's messy and wild. And this is the line she gave me. I've started to treat my cell phone like a landline.
1: How? What?
0: So she will come home. Like, obviously, when you're out traveling and stuff, you always have your cell phone on you.
1: Right.
0: She'll go home. She'll plug it in. Maybe it's in her bedroom or in the kitchen. And she will leave the phone there.
2: So it's not on her.
0: Oh, my goodness. And how often?
2: Yeah.
0: Because then you're feeding yourself constantly, or anything comes through and you're like on alert all the time or on edge, really struggling to find peace because you're getting constant reminders of the craziness going on around you.
2: See, that makes sense on a lot of levels because I've been told, like, stay off social media.
0: Yes.
2: You know, don't try to answer every notification, every email, and it will drop your stress levels and you will find more peace.
0: Yep.
2: But to treat your phone like a landline.
0: I love
2: that. We do that at dinner. Like, at dinner, we put all the cell phones away so that we can kind of focus on each other and focus on what's going on at the table. But after that, it's like, all right, well, whatever. Like, it's the day, right?
0: Yes.
2: But imagine if you were less connected.
0: Oh, my goodness.
2: What other things, though? What, like, is there something you do that works for you?
0: Well, I take a lot of naps.
2: I don't know. It's going to work for everybody.
0: Well, I'm telling you, I get that.
2: Let me take a nap. Okay, honey. Let me see how well that goes.
3: Kay loves 1 minute of encouragement. Whitestone Messages with Torin Wells.
4: Some people brought a blind man to Jesus. Some people brought a blind man to Jesus. They begged him to touch the man and heal him. The first thing I notice about this scripture is that the miracle that was performed was not initiated by the person in need, but by those around him. There is no clearer definition of the church than this, that we do not wait for the needs of lost people to be declared before we show up as an answer to meet those needs. The question is, are we willing to initiate the miracle, not just on our behalf, but on behalf of someone close to us? They saw a need and they took action.
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5: There is a Japanese art form called kintsugi. It repairs broken pottery with gold as a way to remind us that our brokenness is part of the beauty of our lives. In 2 Corinthians 4:7, Paul reminds us that we now have this light shining in our hearts, but we ourselves are like fragile clay jars containing this great treasure. This makes it clear that our great power is from God, not from ourselves. I'm Scott, and that's your verse of the day on K-Love.

0: grateful for you.
1: We could all use more peace in our lives, so let's find it. K-Love, we are Carlos and Amy. I asked my friend, okay, what's something practical that brings you peace? And she said, treat my cell phone like a landline.
2: Let me tell you one change I made, and this is recent. This is not something I discovered years ago. I discovered it by going to therapy and talking to a counselor. It's your identity. Mm. When you get a hold of that,
1: yeah,
2: you will find a peace you never knew you could have. And I've only been doing this work for like maybe 2 years. And I've gone from being a guy who was very wrapped up in needing Instagram clicks and likes to grow that side of life.
1: Yeah.
2: A person who needed to climb the top of every kind of radio job available. A person who was so caught up in being something that I forgot that I was already someone. Let that sink in for a minute. If you worry more about a job title than the title you already have, child of God, then you're misplacing who you are.
1: But how do you make that change in your brain?
2: Because someone's got to smack you in the head.
1: It's gradual growth. Yeah. I think, right? We're always on this journey, but I think to discover that and find it, like we can read the Bible and say, yes, this is amazing, but do you believe it?
2: It's not just the Bible though. Like that's a great place to look for. That's the truth, right?
1: Yeah.
2: But like, you got to get it in your head. At some point, you got to get smacked upside the head with this kind of truth that tells you, stop finding yourself in jobs and friends and family and things outside of Jesus. And I'm not just saying this because I'm on Christian radio. I'm saying this because it's the change that I've made in my life. And I'm telling you, I'm more peaceful today than I've ever been in my entire life. Because now if K-Love goes away, I'm still Carlos. If my health deteriorates, that would be terrible. I don't want that to happen. But guess what? I'm at peace because I know where I'm going and I know whose I am. Even with my kids, that's the most stressful part of my life right now because of their journey and the things that are going on in their health and their life, right? But even in this, I have found a peace I never knew possible. Why? Because they're God's.
1: Because it is the peace that passes all understanding.
2: Get a hold of that, and I'm telling you, this world will try to take it from you, but that peace is gonna stick.

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0: perfectly.
1: It is summer blockbuster time, which means all the big movies are coming out. This is K-Love. We're Carlos and Amy. And we thought, why not use a movie title to describe your summer so far?
2: Okay. Yep.
1: So, Amy, you want to go first?
2: Oh, yeah. This immediately came to me. My summer is called Mission Impossible.
1: Because
2: it is impossible to keep food in the kitchen, shoes off the floor, and to find any peace and quiet.
1: Al, you got something?
3: Okay, I don't mean for this to sound as negative as it does sound the second I say the movie, but I thought of Groundhog Day.
1: Why?
3: Because I just feel like I've been in this loop of just trying to get some things done. Oh. And it's just been the same thing day after day after day after day.
1: Yeah. I feel like Allie needs a hug after that. I don't know.
3: I know how negative that sounds. I don't really mean it like that. It's been good. It's been good.
1: Okay.
3: Yeah. Anyways.
1: Amy and I are now really worried about her. All right. Describe your summer so far using only a movie's title. Mine, after this weekend's road trip to Knoxville.
2: Yes, sir. Oh.
1: I think I'm going to call my summer Mad Max Fury Road.
3: Okay.
1: Why are drivers in the summer so crazy?
3: Yeah, they kind of are.
2: They have a mission.
1: And then trying to find parking at Bucky's, that's luck. Mission impossible.
3: Mm-hmm.
4: Hey, K-Love fam, this is Josiah Queen, and this is the story behind my new song, Demons.
5: Tell those demons
4: and it really comes from a journey of battling depression and anxiety through different seasons of my life. The enemy has tried to attack my mind, but I've learned there's real power in the name of Jesus. When his name is spoken, darkness has to leave.
5: Darkness has to leave up in his light.
4: I hope this song reminds you that there's hope and there's freedom in the name of Jesus.
6: I just know that each day that I would tune in, it had such a powerful impact, not only in my life, but on my heart and my capability to walk through that dark season with joy and hope. And I think that's the biggest thing that God has spoke to me. And I think he used this station, Instrumental, to be able to say, against all odds, not just surviving the situation, but thriving. And that was amazing to me.
7: There is a Japanese art form called kintsugi. It repairs broken pottery with gold as a way to remind us that our brokenness is part of the beauty of our lives. In 2 Corinthians 4:7, Paul reminds us that we now have this light shining in our hearts, but we ourselves are like fragile clay jars containing this great treasure. This makes it clear that our great power is from God, not from ourselves. I'm Scott, and that's your verse of the day on K-Love.

0: Describe your summer using only movie titles. K-Love, we're Carlos and Amy. Allison sent this in. She's okay. Like, so far my summer is Catch Me If You Can, because I've been chasing toddlers all around my house.
1: Yes, Miss Allison.
0: It's the worst when they have a popsicle and you don't know where they are.
1: And then they show up with a big ring around their mouth.
0: Yeah, with no stick in their hand. Yep. And you're like, what did you just stain? K-Love, hello. What's your movie title that describes your summer so far?
2: It's a Wonderful Life.
0: Oh,
1: that's the best answer ever.
0: Allie, take notes.
3: I know. That's such a sweet one to choose.
2: You know, every morning when I get to wake up and open my eyes and see all the gifts that God's given me, I'm just so blessed.
1: Wow.
2: And I pray that blessing for everyone else.
0: Amen.
1: It's all perspective, sir. Thank you for putting our minds in the right headspace.
2: Amen. God bless y'all.
0: You know, I've had my kids in my car so much, I think I might change my movie title to Cloudy with a Chance of Meatballs.
3: Oh my gosh.
1: Just random things you're finding?
0: Just like snacks all over the backseat.

0: When you're asked to describe your summer so far using only a movie's title, and you get an email that says Jumanji?
1: Oh no. Why?
2: Funny, crazy.
0: We are Carlos and Amy. Greg said, it started off with a simple, let's play a board game. And I feel like every day I walk into my house and I wonder where this mess came from. My three teenage sons have turned our home upside down this summer.
2: Yes, I'm living that life. Oh.
0: K-Love, hello.
3: So mine is Mission Impossible, for sure. I just started my career as a nurse, and learning all the ins and outs of critical care has been a lot.
2: Yeah. Sure.
0: But you're going to get it. You're going to figure it out. I hope so, because if not, your movie title will be a series of unfortunate events.
2: No!
3: Oh, no!

0: There are certain things you should give people a pass on. Like if they know what they're saying, but maybe they don't use the technical terms. Just let it go.
1: Okay.
0: Just let it go. I deeply embarrassed myself.
1: Oh no.
0: In front of my father-in-law.
1: Uh-oh.
0: Next on Kaylee.

0: Sometimes you just let it go. K-Love, we're Carlos and Amy. If you were ever measuring anything with a tape measure, and someone says to you, oh yeah, this is 7 inches and 2 little doohickey sticks.
1: Oh.
0: You know what they mean.
1: Wow, are you speaking from experience?
0: It's those little marks in between the inch and the half inch.
1: I've never called it that before.
0: Well, I don't know what they're actually called. So at my house, I'm doing a project where I'm trying to do some crown molding in my room, and I needed some help. My father-in-law comes over. He's amazing and really good at handiwork stuff. I am not, but I am stretching myself as a man to figure this out.
1: And for your wife, you'd do anything.
0: I would move heaven and earth. That's right. Right?
1: That's even the doohickeys.
0: Oh. So I take a measurement, and I have to cut this board like 130 and a half inches plus 2 doohickey sticks.
1: Oh.
0: Which is what I called it. He's like, you mean 130 and 5 eighths? Question mark? I'm like, yes.
1: Of course.
0: Exactly what I meant by.

0: 2/16. 2/16. And he's like, you mean 1/8? And I'm like, 2/16? That is also 1/8. Yes. Yes, 1/8. Just let it go. Whether someone calls it a doohickey stick or 2/16, right? There are some things we just let go.
1: Tommy Prophet's The Resurrection of a King is streaming now at K-Love On Demand, featuring Phil Wickham, Cece Winans, Crowder, Jamie McDonald, Ben Fuller, and more. 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Max Lucado.
2: Much has been said about Jesus' gift of the cross, but what of the other gifts? 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The only required act for our salvation was the shedding of blood, yet he did much more, so much more. 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

0: as you get older, there are certain things that you do that just seem wrong. Caleb, we are Carlos and Amy. What Carlos did...
1: I did nothing wrong.
0: ...that immediately made me think, you might be too old for that.
1: That's hurtful.
0: I'll share what he did.

0: When you get to a certain age, there are things that you might do that look strange because you're too old. Carlos has done one of those things.
1: I don't think this is strange.
0: K-Love, we are Carlos and Amy. Now, let me be clear. This is coming from a mom of a middle schooler. And so all I see my middle school son do is spray body spray all over him. Mm-hmm. So yesterday when we were in the studio, here's Carlos. And you're going to like meet somebody or you had a work appointment or something.
1: We had to go shoot videos. You were right after me.
2: Why
1: do you act like you don't know what we're doing?
0: I didn't know why you were putting it on, though, because he was trying to freshen up.
1: We have videos to shoot.
2: You got to smell good for that video.
1: They get all up in your space.
2: That's true. They do. They put on mics.
1: They have to put on mics.
2: Yes.
1: And we get up at 0:30. I would like to smell fresh.
0: So here's Carlos spraying body spray on him. And I'm like, Carlos, don't you think maybe you're a little too old for body spray?
1: It's Old Spice. It's meant for old men. That's why it's called Old Spice.
2: I don't think it is. I think it's like, you know, I think it's meant for the teenagers. That's special.
1: Yes.
2: It's like $9.95.
0: Yes, they're updating Old Spice. My boys, that's what they use for their deodorant, too.
1: That's Axe body spray.
0: That's
1: the stuff. I'm too old for that.
0: It is Old Spice. It really is, because they have all the fun, like Timberwolf, and they have all the crazy names.
1: I love the names.
0: It just seemed odd that a man in his 40s was using body spray.
1: No, because this man likes to be presentable, likes to be fresh. And look, my backpack is well known for having backups to everything.
2: That's true.
0: Can we talk about your backup deodorant?
1: I have backup deodorant in there.
0: What brand is it?
1: Why gotta do that? Why gotta do that to me right now?
0: Because it's true.
1: No, I have it's secret.
0: Yes, it
2: women's secret.
1: It's women's deodorant. Why? Because I had forgotten to put deodorant on.
0: That's all the gas station had.
1: And I had to run to the gas station across the street.
2: Right.
1: And that's all they had. And that was like a $9 stick of deodorant because you bought it at a gas station. And I am too cheap to buy another one. So until that secret runs out, I thought that was just a secret between us. Apparently not. Now the world knows Carlos wears women's deodorant from time to time when he forgets.
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9: Meet me in the valley. 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
10: I wrote the song Meet Me in the Valley after hearing a parent who had lost a child say, I found myself in a deep valley. But to my surprise, God met me there.
9: Meet me in the valley.
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2: Bad day, long drive, give us 3 minutes. You'll feel better.

0: things change when you get older, the products we use should probably change as well. K-Love, we are Carlos and Amy, and I was just a little surprised, especially since I have a middle schooler who loves body spray, when Carlos, before his meeting yesterday, started spraying body spray all over him, and I'm like, Carlos!
1: She called you out on the floor.
0: I don't know if that's really for 40-year-olds.
2: Did I spray it all over? Like,
0: oh! Allie,
1: there was a cloud.
0: Thank you.
1: There absolutely was.
0: Yes, there was.
2: No. Let
0: Carlos.
2: This is a Christian radio station.
0: That's the truth.
2: It is not.
0: Yes.
1: You walked out and we still were like, oh.
0: I know. Gosh. After you left, I was like, does he know what he smells like?
2: I'm not standing by neither of you today because when the Lord gets wind of this.
1: Oh my goodness.
2: And he has a little moment with the two of you. I don't want to be in there for that. Because no, I did not like pigpen myself and like walk into a cloud like I know a lot of teenage boys do because they can't control the finger pressure on the can. Okay. I'm a grown man.
0: Oh.
2: I took one spritz across my chest because I would like to smell nice before I go into a video shoot where I'm going to have folks putting microphones and being all up in my space.
0: Okay.
1: Very kind of you.
2: I don't know. K-Love, hello. Help me with this.
3: From a woman's standpoint, my husband, who passed away at the age of 49, wore Phoenix brand Axe body spray. I still have his can of Axe body spray in my bathroom. So, no, Carlos, you are not too old.
2: Look, I like to smell
3: right
2: fresh.
3: On smelling good.
2: That's right.
0: I love your story, though. That is beautiful. And anytime that you miss him, you can just spray it and be reminded of him.
3: I don't even spray it. All I have to do is pick it up.
0: Aww.
3: No, Carlos, you go ahead and spray on and you use your secret, too, if that's what you need to do. And you ladies quit hating on him.
2: Right, y'all had to leave me alone.
0: We love you.

0: 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Everything's AI, everything's generated. You scroll on Instagram long enough and you wonder, did that cat really do that? This is how you can start your day centered on the truth.
1: On what's real. And it's K-Love's verse of the day. 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

Imagine a complete stranger grabs your hand, asking you to share a message with your friends. It happened to me, and I will share that message next on Kayla. Lord,

0: A stranger grabs your hand and says, I have something very special to tell you. Two options here. You run the other way.
1: Probs.
0: Or you lean in.
1: Ooh, where am I? What does the stranger look like?
0: Caleb, we are Carlos and Amy. It happened to me and I was at church.
1: Okay.
0: A sweet lady, probably in her 60s.
1: Ooh, okay.
0: And she smelled like vanilla.
1: Okay, then I'm probably not running.
0: No.
1: And but if this were like a back alley though, and someone's like, come here, sweetie. I have something you need to know.
0: Like, no!
1: And they're like holding an apple or something. I'm sprinting the other direction. I am not Snow White, okay?
0: This lady, no, Carlos, she was so sweet. Her name was Teresa.
1: Uh-huh.
0: And she said, I have something that I feel like I need to tell you, or maybe it's something that you need to share with your friends, but I know that God is saying, tell you this now.
1: Wow.
0: So I did. I leaned in and I said, well, first tell me your name. And she said, I'm Teresa. And I said, yeah, Teresa. Okay. What do you have to share? And in my head, I'm kind of thinking, this is a little odd. She's holding my hand. She said, you may have heard my husband. He was coughing throughout service. And I said, I didn't really notice. And she said, well, sometimes he gets a little dry throat. She said, but that's because 4 years ago, he was diagnosed with terminal lung cancer.
1: Wow.
0: And it spread to his brain. And she said, but today he is 100% cancer free and it's been a couple of years.
1: That's amazing.
0: And she said, maybe this is for you. Maybe this is for your friends.
1: Mm-hmm.
0: But I want to remind you that miracles still happen today.
1: Like, I don't know if it's just the era that we're in right now where I feel like a lot of us are sharing our stories more authentically and more
0: yes.
1: open, and we're getting to hear more of these types of stories.
0: Yeah.
1: Like it feels less, like, I don't know, maybe it's just the era that I grew up in. It feels a little less put on.
0: Yep.
1: Where now it just feels like, man, this is what God did.
0: But I'm so glad that people are sharing more yeah. often, because if you're sitting in a spot right now that you've been praying for years, or maybe it's a healing you need in your body, that you can take what Teresa said and know that it's truth. And she's speaking from her heart because yeah. she's lived it, that miracles still happen today.
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3: Now, if I were to view this scripture from the perspective of the blind man, it would encourage me to reevaluate some of my relationships, because the reason the blind man got sight was because he was around people who could see. I'm not saying you need to remove everyone in your life, but I am saying that sometimes vision requires you to recategorize them, because everybody that's with you is not actually for you. Everybody that's with you isn't necessarily interested in your success or you becoming all that God has called and created you to be, because you becoming something better or different would actually incriminate them and they're settling for a mediocre, ordinary life. So they want you to stay the same so they can stay the same and feel comfortable just being the same.
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4: There is a Japanese art form called kintsugi. 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In 2 Corinthians 4:7, Paul reminds us that we now have this light shining in our hearts, but we ourselves are like fragile clay jars containing this great treasure. 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

Summer officially starts when you do this. And it happened in my house last night. What it is, coming up on K-Love.

0: sure on the calendar it says June, but in your heart, summer cannot officially start until you do what?
1: Get the kids out of school.
0: Hey, okay, that's a good start. K-Love, we are Carlos and Amy, and last night my son took a big old bite of watermelon and with his mouth full said,
2: okay, now summer can start.
1: You know what always felt like summer to me?
0: Tell me.
1: You know those old push pops? With a little like plastic stick.
0: Orange sickles.
1: Was it like, was it orange?
0: Always.
1: It's like the ones my mom got me had like multiple colors inside.
0: Oh.
1: But it was like weird, like plastic stick at the bottom, like pushed all the way up. Your face gets nasty.
0: Yes.
1: Everything gets sticky because you're outside and it's hot.
0: Absolutely.
1: Like I would look forward to those every summer because my mom had a rule that was not until after school got out. That was like our summer treat.
0: Oh, I thought of summer last night driving home too. So for my son, it's watermelon or the push pops, but I saw fireflies everywhere and I thought, okay, it's officially summer.
1: It depends where you live though. Because they're part there, and I didn't see many of those in part in Florida.
0: No way!
1: Mm-mm. Oh. Not in Tampa, at least.
0: Oh, you would always catch them in the Cool Whip containers and put like little holes in the top. Always.
1: Maybe I just wasn't out late enough. I don't know.
3: Hi, K-Love. I'm Cece Winans with the message of my song, Worthy of It All.
4: You're worthy of it all.
3: This song, Worthy of It All, just puts it all in perspective.
4: You're
3: He's worthy of all of our praise, all of our strength. The Bible instructs us to love Him with all of our heart, soul, and mind. Why? Because He deserves nothing less. He is worthy of it all.
4: You deserve the glory.
5: Every morning before the house wakes and the fear starts whispering, I press play on K-Love. The coffee drips, the sun lifts its head, and the first note reaches the place that the biopsy scar can't touch. Doctors speak in scans and numbers. K-Love speaks in hope. Between appointments and what ifs, I meet God in melodies, promises braided through news, prayer, and a song I didn't know I needed. Positive and encouraging became my battle rhythm, a quiet anthem that steadies my steps every day.
6: There is a Japanese art form called kintsugi. It repairs broken pottery with gold as a way to remind us that our brokenness is part of the beauty of our lives. In 2 Corinthians 4:7, Paul reminds us that we now have this light shining in our hearts, but we ourselves are like fragile clay jars containing this great treasure. This makes it clear that our great power is from God, not from ourselves. I'm Scott, and that's your verse of the day on K-Love.

0: It's not officially summer until I do this. Caleb, we're Carlos and Amy. What is your official start to summer? For Amy's kids, it was a big old mouthful of watermelon.
1: It's summer now.
0: I'll tell you, for us, it happened this past weekend.
1: Okay.
0: We had the neighborhood kids over, and we had a giant water balloon fight, which to me always is the official start to summer at our house.
1: I love it.
0: My wife every year like loads up in those cheap Amazon water balloons.
1: Yes.
0: And we go to town.
1: Yes, and you can stick a whole bunch of them on the end of the hose.
0: Yes.
1: It's perfect.
0: And then we turned on the sprinklers, and I have a slow motion video of like 7 or 8 kids in my backyard.
1: Yes.
0: Just running through my sprinklers.
1: Come on, live in the moment.
0: That always felt like an official start to summer. What is yours? 800, 900, 1300. Did you do this? Did your parents ever like line up VBS weeks?
1: What?
0: My mom would get us free daycare over the summer because she would line up different churches so that 1 week I was at First Baptist wherever. Next week, the Presbyterian church.
1: Come
0: the next week,
1: on.
0: This other church. Why?
1: So
0: because
1: smart.
0: She could link up all the VBSs and knew that I had childcare and a snack at least once a day.

0: Amy's having a really hard moment.
1: I am?
0: You discover that fireflies don't exist.
1: Makes me so sad. I want everybody. I'm going to catch all the fireflies every night, and I will send them directly to you if you don't have fireflies.
0: Apparently, they don't exist, what, west of the Rockies?
1: Yes.
0: Amy's like, what? I didn't know that.
1: Heartbreaking.
0: So, well, now you know.
1: Yes.
0: But if that's not the official start for summer for you, what is your official let's go, summer is finally here?
2: Waking up later in the mornings. Because there's less traffic on the road.
1: Oh, man. That's right. Not all the kids going to school.
0: Yes.
1: True.
0: That's the best.
2: Exactly. It's the best. So that is summer.

0: might be the most underappreciated person at church. So hear this from us. We love you, youth pastor.
1: Yes, we do. My husband used to be one, so I really love a youth pastor.
0: We were just talking about the craziness you saw on the side of the road, and that reminded me of youth pastor pranks.
1: Oh boy.
0: What we did to my youth pastor, we'll share next on K-Love.

0: When is Pastor Appreciation Month?
1: October.
0: Is it?
1: Yes.
0: Youth pastors, you deserve 30 of the 31 days that month.
1: Oh, I love that.
0: Like, y'all dealing with parents. Y'all dealing with no budget.
1: It's a lot.
0: And the kids these days, a handful. We were talking earlier about craziness you see on the side of the road.
1: Like a mannequin in a grill.
0: Yes, there was a story about the plungers down the highway.
1: Yes.
0: And that feels like such a youth group prank.
1: Oh.
0: We played so many pranks on our youth pastor as a kid.
1: Mm-hmm.
0: We forked his yard. You know what that is?
1: Oh, for sure.
0: You go to like a Sam's Club or a Costco or whatever, and you buy as many plastic forks as you can afford. And then you go inch by inch.
1: Okay.
0: And you put a fork.
1: We are not recommending any of this.
2: No, none of this.
1: None.
0: My youth pastor came out and he saw, of course, his yard.
1: Oh, boy.
0: And at church that next week, he was like, I don't know which one of y'all did it.
1: Uh-oh.
0: But it took me hours.
1: Yes.
0: Hours.
1: Yes.
0: To get the forks out.
1: Same. I can't tell you how many times my husband was a youth pastor that we were teepeed, that things would yes. show up in the front of our yard.
0: Did they ever dress like him?
1: No.
2: I've seen that. That's pretty cute. Did you do that?
0: Oh, we all did. Because he would wear like khakis and like a polo.
2: Oh, like Jake from State Farm, basically.
0: Yes.
1: Stop.
0: Very, very, very State
1: and
0: Farm.
1: And you all showed up looking like it?
0: So we all show up with like khaki pants.
2: Oh, my
0: and,
2: word.
0: And like polo shirts. Like all of us, guys, girls, everybody. He
1: That's
0: walks in,
1: cute.
0: He's like, what is that? Oh.
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4: Did you know that everyone who trusts in Jesus is a saint? And what is a saint? A saint is an ordinary sinner made holy by an extraordinary Savior. A saint isn't someone that's a spiritual superstar. It's simply someone who says, I have found the grace of God. So today, live like who you already are in Christ, set apart, forgiven, and empowered. You're not just a sinner trying harder. You're a saint made new by God's grace. Remember this, Jesus gave his life for you to give his life to you

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And let's be honest, parenting is not for the faint of heart. But as a parent, you have a secret weapon. One that will help mold and shape your family for the rest of your life. I'll tell you what it is next. I've

0: Hey, let's be honest. Parenting is not for the faint of heart. I'm Scott. I'm so glad you're listening to K-Love. I read something this weekend that really struck a chord with me. And honestly, as I thought about it, it's been my prayer as a dad, as a grandfather now, to a couple of little grands. And I hope as a parent, this becomes your prayer as well. A father who is led by his heavenly father will be a blessing to his children and grandchildren. A parent who is led by their heavenly father will be a blessing to their children and their grandchildren. It's a beautiful thought. And it's true. And if all of us as parents would make that our prayer, our passion, our heart's desire, doesn't mean that life will be perfect. But it certainly means with God's help that all things are possible. That living a life that honors God will be a blessing to our children and our grandchildren.
1: Hey, grown-ups, important announcement.
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7: This is Zach Williams, and this is the story behind my new song, Wait For Me. I wrote this song during a time when I felt completely lost, trying to figure out everything on my own. And the more I tried, the harder the road got. One day I finally looked up and prayed, God, I need some direction. And what struck me was realizing he had never left. He was just there patiently waiting for me to turn around. The song is a reminder that even when we take the long way home, God still waits for us.
8: The radio just quit working, and me and my wife were just driving down the road one day, and it just started playing out of nowhere. And it was K-Love, and I feel like that was the beginning of our journey back to God. My whole family got baptized about a month ago, and we found a church, and it's just like that was like the center point of it all. Like, I feel like that started every bit of it. It was just amazing how it all happened. Like, okay, I hear you, God. I'm listening. We're just so joyful now, so thankful for everything that you've done for us.
5: God's story.
9: God's stories.
5: God's stories. Celebrating what God is doing.
10: Kelsey Sullivan has been a standout athlete her entire life. During the height of her competitive success in college, she gave her life to Jesus. Injury sidelined her from Division I competition, but through that loss came the discovery of new identity.
11: Christ did the work that I needed in my heart, where track no longer was like the God that I worshipped. It was now an arena for me to live out my faith and to show up as the person that God made me to be and love the people that he had given me access to.
10: Years later, a car accident nearly took Kelsey's life. She says intense pain and suffering taught her who God really is, knowledge she now uses to minister to college athletes.
11: Suffering is an invitation to intimacy with God. You get to know God in a way that's like, no, I've lived that. The Lord has given me great joy, and I love to be able to bring that to the students' lives and be able to affirm who they are as people created in God's image.
10: For the full story, go to klove.com/godstories.

Busy doing life? Hands full? Just say, play K-Love. Your smart speaker does the rest.

0: 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I don't care if they remember me. Only Jesus.
1: Got on the elevator going up to work this morning, and a lot of people were like, it's Monday. I get it. I'm Scott, and there is a secret to making Monday better, and I'm going to share it with you next on K-Love.

probably already know this, but it's a good reminder, especially on a Monday. Life is better when you focus on the positive, the things that you're grateful for, your blessings in life. I'm Scott. I'm so glad you're listening, because every Monday we do that together as the Kalo family. We focus on our weekend highlights. What was really great about our weekend? Anytime you want to share, call me at 800-900-1300. For me this weekend, it was getting the opportunity to have some friends in from out of town. They stayed with us. Gary and Tracy are dear friends, and we all went to a wedding together on Saturday for some friends of ours, and it was absolutely just the best weekend. We had the best time playing games and laughing and hanging out and celebrating our friends' kids getting married. It was absolutely just a beautiful weekend and one that we will never forget. And I'm so curious. And then yesterday, Father's Day, we went out and had Father's Day brunch together and spent some more time hanging out with our friends and family, and it was just a beautiful weekend, one that we will not soon forget. So for you, what was it? What was your weekend highlight? Call me and share anytime at 800-900-1300.

All right, if you like going behind the scenes, going backstage, I'm so glad you're here because we have a couple friends that are going to be my guests this week that are going to take us on a journey. I'm Scott. Can't wait to introduce you to them, and we'll do that right after We the Kingdom. This is their new one, Rescue Me on K-Love.

0: There's a reason why kids warm your heart. I mean, they push your squishy button, and it doesn't get any better than kids who love Jesus and want their peers to love Jesus too. I'm Scott. I'm so glad you're listening to K-Love. A couple of the K-Love kids, McCager and Eden, will be my guests all week, giving us a sneak peek of what's coming on the brand new K-Love Kids record, which comes out this Friday. Starting today and every day this week at 11:15 Central, so in 30 minutes, they're going to be debuting a brand new song from the record. McCager and Eden, I am so glad you guys are here. I'm so excited about K-Love Kids. And I have to admit, McCager, having a last name like Smith, I wish my parents were as creative as yours were with names. McCager, that's an amazing name.
1: Yes, it's a family name. So it's my dad's middle name and then my great-great-grandfather's name.
0: Oh, that's really cool. With a name like McCager, I imagine you going from like K-Love Kids to UFC fighting.
1: Yeah, I don't think that's going to happen.
0: It's in your name. So you guys bring these songs to life in a whole new way. Why, Eden, is this something that you guys are so passionate about bringing songs like Big God from Tyrion to life for kids your age?
2: Well, it's important because sometimes kids sometimes don't have such a strong relationship with Christ, and because they sometimes focus on material things in these worlds. But K-Love Kids, we are kids who are spreading the word of God to other kids so they can accept it and receive it and give their life to God.
0: And that's why we're excited about K-Love Kids and what it's going to mean to millions of kids around the world. Brand new song coming up from their debut record in 30 minutes. Don't miss it.
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4: We show up saying, I represent the name of Jesus. I believe in the word of God. We all want some of the same things to happen.

kintsugi. It repairs broken pottery with gold as a way to remind us that our brokenness is part of the beauty of our lives. In 2 Corinthians 4:7, Paul reminds us that we now have this light shining in our hearts, but we ourselves are like fragile clay jars containing this great treasure. This makes it clear that our great power is from God, not from ourselves. I'm Scott, and that's your verse of the day on K-Love.

his new one. I got a fire on K-Love. I'm Scott. Hey, just want you to know we love you. And anytime you're in a spot where you just need some prayer, we're here. 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

I'm Scott, and I'm so glad you're listening to K-Love. If you love getting a sneak peek of something before anybody else does, you are in the perfect place at the perfect time. You're going to find out why next.

0: If you love being behind the scenes and getting a sneak peek of things, you are in the perfect place at the perfect time. 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
1: Hey, this is McCager from the K-Love Kids. We're really excited about our new album coming out June 26th and wanted to give you guys a sneak peek of what's coming. If you love Tarion, your kids are going to love our version of Big God.

0: That's Big God from the new Caleb Kids album coming out on June 26th. 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
2: Okay.

0: with a lot of things. Even sometimes the things of the world are good things or things that you're trying to do for God, but it's easy to get burned out and dry even in those places. But I'm thankful that we have a place that we can go, well, we can drink from, that will never run dry.
1: I don't even know how I started listening to Caleb. I just came across it, I guess. They had the message for today. They said, whatever you're going through, you got to find the good in your bad situation. Honestly, I was getting mad every time that I heard it. I raised my hand to the sky, and I yelled out to God. I was like, where's the good in this? Tell me I've lost everything. For the first time in my life, I heard him say, would you have come back if not for this? And whew, that is the day that changed my life. I told God, I said, you know, I don't know how it's going to look doing life your way, but I can't do it my way anymore, and I gave my life to him.
2: There is a Japanese art form called kintsugi. It repairs broken pottery with gold as a way to remind us that our brokenness is part of the beauty of our lives. In 2 Corinthians 4:7, Paul reminds us that we now have this light shining in our hearts, but we ourselves are like fragile clay jars containing this great treasure. This makes it clear that our great power is from God, not from ourselves. I'm Scott, and that's your verse of the day on K-Love.

0: All right, cuteness alert. I'm Scott. I'm so glad you're listening to K-Love. Coming up next, one dad shares his weekend highlight, and it might be the sweetest thing you hear all day.
1: Making well with my soul. Don't let me face this loneliness alone. Making well.

0: It's nice on Monday, especially Monday. Have something that makes you feel good. I'm Scott. I'm so glad you're listening to K-Love. This might be the sweetest thing you hear all day. What'd you do this weekend, Deontay?
1: Celebrating my daughter's birthday.
0: Oh.
1: She turned 5 today.
0: Dude, it doesn't get any better, right? I mean, here you got Father's Day weekend wrapped up with celebrating your daughter's birthday. That's the best.
1: Yep, that is the best. Had fun with her on Sunday, so it was a pretty good weekend.
0: That's really cool. What'd you guys do to celebrate?
1: Honestly, we just stayed home. She wanted to play around, and we played around, took a nap, and that was a pretty good day for me.
0: Did it wear you out?
1: Yeah. She's hyper. She's really, really hyper.
0: Yeah, and when kids want to play, and that's all they want to do, you don't realize how exhausting that is until you do it, and all of a sudden you're like, now I understand why kids need naps.
1: Oh, yeah, I took two, trust me.
0: You took two?
1: I took two naps, yep. So good, not going to lie.
0: That's cool. Was your Father's Day good?
1: Yeah, that's what I did on Sunday, yep.
0: You celebrated Father's Day by being a father.
1: That's exactly what it was, yep.
0: That's beautiful, yep. Man. Doesn't get any better than that, my friend.
1: Yeah, it is.
0: Happy Father's Day, Deontay, and happy birthday to your little girl. What's her name?
1: Amari. She's turned 5.

0: If you are a romantic, I am so glad you're listening to K-Love right now. I'm Scott. I am too. Robert, what was your weekend highlight, my friend?
1: My wife and I celebrated 50 years.
0: Hey, congratulations. That is huge. Wow.
1: That's a good start, huh? That's a good start.
0: I like that. 50 years is a huge accomplishment, my friend.
1: So a lot of people will tell you what's the secret, and they'll tell you that it's similar interests. No, it's similar values for us, God, country, family.
0: Yeah, absolutely.
1: And there's a resource that your church probably has, the Love and Respect DVD series. Fantastic stuff.
0: Yeah, man, I love Dr. Emerson Eggerich. He's awesome. I think that it's really important because marriage is hard, and anybody who tells you it's not is lying to you. And you have to seek out wise counsel when you need it. Don't be afraid to ask for help. And one of the things I love about K-Love is that we actually have worked really hard to have resources available to people on any subject that you could ever imagine. In fact, if you go to our pastoral care team and ask for help, they're there to help guide you. If you go to the K-Love app and go to the Faith tab, there's a ton of different things that you can find on every subject imaginable. But when you are in a marriage, man, it takes you giving 100% and your spouse giving 100% and you working to, as you said, honor God and the values that He calls us to live by.
1: That's right. Less selfishness. Look for ways to honor your spouse.
0: Robert, I'm so glad you called. I'm so happy for you and your wife. What's your bride's name?
1: Carol.
0: Robert and Carol. Happy 50th.
1: Well, thank you so much. It's been a wonderful ride. We're looking forward to the next several decades together.
2: K-Love, 1 minute of encouragement. Judd Wilhite.
3: Studies show that customers will say no 4 times before they finally say yes. Life can sometimes feel that way too. Your boss says no, your family says no, your bank account says no. Sometimes we can even expect God to say a big fat no when we turn to Him. But listen to 2 Corinthians 1:20. For all of God's promises have been fulfilled in Christ with a resounding yes. God, will you forgive me? Yes. Will you help me? Yes. Will you be with me? Yes. Will you work in my life? Will you give me what I need? Will you send your spirit to help me? Will you give me the gift of eternal life? Yes, yes, yes, yes. You don't need to wonder about the answer. You don't need to wait for a sign. Christ is your answer, and the answer is yes. Don't live a no kind of life when all of God's promises are yes in Christ. Reach out to the God who says yes today.
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It moves the needle with God. 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

0: grateful for you.
1: As a parent, sometimes you just need to be reminded of what really matters in life. I'm Scott, and that is why I'm so glad you're listening to K-Love right now.
2: Hey, I had a blast yesterday. I have three daughters and one son, and I hardly ever get to spend time with my sons.
1: Hey, Israel, I'm glad you called K-Love. I'm guessing that your weekend highlight was celebrating Father's Day with your family yesterday.
2: I spent the whole day, me, my wife, his wife, and the kids. We had breakfast at his house. We went to Nasberry Farm, and I had a blast with the grandkids. I have nine grandkids.
1: Wow.
2: I love them to death, and I tell my wife, our ministry is to put everything of the Lord in their hearts.
1: Yeah.
2: And I have a nine-year-old grandson who loves the Lord. All of them do, but this little one, the nine-year-old, Ezekiel, he just loves God to death.
1: Oh, that's so cool. I love that you guys got an opportunity to celebrate together. I love that Mother's Day and Father's Day and holidays like that afford us the opportunity to do that. Because I don't think we do that often enough. I don't think we just take pause to really think about what matters the most in life.
2: We should do everything that we can while we can in the time that we have with our grandkids and our families and our sons and our daughters, and leave a legacy of the Lord, you know, what he has done. I've been working with the Lord for about 45, 50 years.
1: Israel, thanks for sharing your weekend highlight and reminding us what matters most in life. Happy Father's Day, my friend.
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6: Hey, K-Love, this is Chandler Moore, and this is the heart behind my song, God, I'm Just Grateful. God, I'm just grateful. But what this song helps me do is set my eyes on God, who is full of goodness, who is full of kindness, and list the reasons why I'm grateful. Just grateful for you. God, I'm just grateful for you. I hope this encourages you today, while you may be going through whatever you're going through, that you still have a reason to be grateful.
7: I just know that each day that I would tune in, it had such a powerful impact, not only in my life, but on my heart and my capability to walk through that dark season with joy and hope. And I think that's the biggest thing that God has spoke to me. And I think he used this station, Instrumental, to be able to say, against all odds, not just surviving the situation, but thriving. And that was amazing to me.
4: 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Good choice. This is K-Love Music. Mm-hmm.

0: I praise.
1: Hey, I'm Scott. Have you been watching what is happening during the World Cup over the last couple of weeks? Because I'm telling you what, it is crazy. Crazy. Jesus is showing up everywhere. I'll explain next.

Have you been watching what's been happening at the World Cup? I'm Scott. I'm so glad you're listening to K-Love. You don't have to be a soccer fan to get excited about this, because I'm telling you what, every time you turn around, you are seeing Jesus being celebrated on the world's biggest stage. This is the biggest sporting event in the world's history. 6 billion people are watching the World Cup this year, and Jesus is showing up everywhere. Just as an example, Friday, I'm watching the United States compete in their second game of the World Cup, which they won, incidentally. Woo! But this is what's so cool. After the game is over, the entire U.S. men's soccer team gathers in the middle of the field in Seattle, and they get together and they pray and they give thanks to God. And there is a guy named Mark McKenzie, who's one of the spiritual leaders on the team, and he's in the center of that circle leading those men in prayer. And that's not the only team that's doing it. Every time I turn on the TV, every time I'm watching a game, I'm seeing players from all different teams around the world take time to glorify God, whether it's in their celebrations after they score a goal. Like last night, I'm watching the Uruguay game, and two guys, after they score a goal, they get down on their knees, they point up to Jesus, and they pray. It was so cool. There is no denying that something amazing is happening during the World Cup. Even the biggest soccer fans I know say that they have never seen anything like it. Jesus is on display for the world to see, thanks to the athletes competing in the World Cup. So, soccer fan or not, I hope you'll get excited and join me in praying that God would use these next few weeks during the World Cup to continue to reach people with the love and the hope of Jesus.

Yesterday, Sue said she heard something on K-Love. It was the nicest thing that anyone had ever said to her on Father's Day. We'll find out why after the latest from CeCe Winans. 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

0: I just wanted to thank Kayla, person that was talking about fathers, said, but if your father wasn't the kind of person that he should have been, he said, I'm sorry. And that's the nicest thing anybody could have said to me over Father's Day. My father was a miserable old man.
1: I'm so sorry to hear that. Yeah, I shared that yesterday on the show.
0: Everyone was talking about how nice their fathers were, and I couldn't think of a nice thing my father did.
1: Well, I'm so sorry. And I'm grateful, however, that that didn't prevent you from having a relationship with your Heavenly Father.
0: Oh, no. He's the only father I have.
1: Sue, what would you say to someone who maybe struggles having a relationship with God because of what they saw from their father?
0: That not everybody is like your father. God's not. God is gracious, kind, loving, and he understands.
1: That's beautiful. Well, I'm so sorry that your earthly father wasn't the best, but I'm so grateful that God has wrapped his loving arms around you and showed you what the love of a father is all about.
0: Oh, yes, because it really made my day to hear that. So,
1: I'm glad you were listening. I thought it was something that was important to say yesterday for people who didn't maybe have the best relationship with your dad.
0: Well, it was. So thank you very much.
2: Kay loves 1 minute of encouragement. Whitestone

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2: There is a Japanese art form called kintsugi. 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In 2 Corinthians 4:7, Paul reminds us that we now have this light shining in our hearts, but we ourselves are like fragile clay jars containing this great treasure. 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I'm Scott, and that's your verse of the day on K-Love.

might be one of my favorite song lyrics ever. I'm Scott. I'm so glad you're listening to K-Love, man. 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

right, when was the last time that you got some negative feedback from somebody and immediately you start explaining yourself? You get defensive. Turns out that your brain is actually doing something fascinating in that moment. I'm Lori. Gonna tell you what that is coming up here at the K-Love Afternoon Show. After

0: right, this is probably true of all of us. When somebody says, hey, can I give you some feedback? Instantly, we're all lawyers in defense of ourselves. I'm Lori with you here at the K-Love Afternoon Show. We defend ourselves ruthlessly, and here's what's happening in our brains. When we receive critique or criticism, it actually triggers the same fight or flight response that you would get with a threat. You're instantly defensive. All right, so that makes sense. But here's where we can pivot on this today. If you're feeling defensive, feeling that the critique is nonsense, and let's be fair, you got to have the discernment to go, that's nonsense. You actually don't know what you're talking about. And you can remove those. But to know that piece of critique, that piece of criticism actually might have a nugget of truth to it. Because here's what I've learned. The people that will grow the most are not the people that get the best feedback. They're just the ones that are willing to sit the longest with the feedback. Isn't that true? That's a great gift if we can see it as that. I didn't have this information before. Now it's a data point. This is how I'm coming off to other people. I had no idea. Yeah. And now you can change it. Now you can grow. All of a sudden, that feedback, that piece of criticism, that's just a golden nugget for your maturity. It's always, though, if we're humble enough to sit with it. That's truly where growth can begin.
1: Hey, K-Love, this is Jamie McDonald, and this is the story behind my new song, Ain't No Way.
2: Ain't no way that he's gonna let me down.
1: It's so easy for us to say, God, where are you? Have you forgotten about me? But there's no way you're gonna let me down.
2: My God, he's got a history of showing up for me. Ain't no way.
1: As I look back over my life, there's not one time that you failed me, and you're gonna show up for me now. And that's what Ain't No Way is all about.
2: You're gonna fail me.
3: Every morning before the house wakes and the fear starts whispering, I press play on K-Love. The coffee drips, the sun lifts its head, and the first note reaches the place that the biopsy scar can't touch. Doctors speak in scans and numbers, K-Love speaks in hope. Between appointments and what ifs, I meet God in melodies, promises braided through news, prayer, and a song I didn't know I needed. Positive and encouraging became my battle rhythm, a quiet anthem that steadies my steps every day.
4: There is a Japanese art form called kintsugi. It repairs broken pottery with gold as a way to remind us that our brokenness is part of the beauty of our lives. In 2 Corinthians 4:7, Paul reminds us that we now have this light shining in our hearts, but we ourselves are like fragile clay jars containing this great treasure. This makes it clear that our great power is from God, not from ourselves. I'm Scott, and that's your verse of the day on

Yes, sir. I love the end of that song from Pat Barrett. I'm Lori with you here at the K-Love Afternoon Show. I also love Pat Barrett and his dad. If you haven't met the cowbell ringing character named Marty, their entire Father's Day conversation that you may need to hear, the video is posted over at K-Love's YouTube and Facebook page.

God is so kind. With one verse from the Bible, our hearts can be softened. Our mind can be at rest, at peace. A lot of stuff can happen. Check out the K-Love verse of the day. Maybe you have that prayer right now. Lord, I need you to do a move that only you can do. God can use his word in powerful ways for you. The K-Love verse of the day is waiting over at K-Love.com or the K-Love app.

0: All right, so you're making some plans to take some time off this summer. Rest is a part of that, hopefully, but there is a huge difference between the two of those, and most of us are getting it wrong. I don't want to get it wrong. Let's get it right. I'm Lori with you here at the K-Love Afternoon Show. How many of us have taken a day off of work, a couple of days, a week vacation, and somehow when we get back to the office, when we get back to our regularly scheduled lives, we are more exhausted? No. Not good at all. You have worked far too hard for those vacation days to come back feeling frazzled. And here's the reason why. Rest isn't just not being at work. It's doing something that restores us. For some people, now listen, for some people that is a nap. That restores a whole lot of good, all right? I actually can't nap. I was in the elevator with somebody coming up today at work and he took some Father's Day naps. And I said, you lucky dog. I can't even take a nap. So maybe it's a nap, or for you, it could be a hike, a book, gardening, laughing with friends, putting your toes in the sand. You know you the best, all right? But the question that I would have for you today, for that time off, what makes you feel rested? Whatever just popped into your head, make sure that's part of the plan.
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7: 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Now, I don't mean the way the world defines power. 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His power gives you strength to forgive when bitterness wants to take over. His power gives you courage to face trials that feel impossible. His power gives you love to even love your enemies. Ephesians 1:19 says this: the immeasurable greatness of his power toward us who believe according to the mighty working of his strength. It is a

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0: You know that school's out for the summer when all of the kids are calling into the K-Love Afternoon Show. Everybody has got a request of the song that they want to hear, which I love that. We came up with an idea late last week that I thought it was genius at the time, but I'm concerned that the chore wheel is getting out of hand.
1: Yeah, I don't know if it's getting done either.
0: That's what I'm saying. I don't think that the parents are going to complain. I mean, we're getting their kids to do chores, but how can we verify that the chores are getting done? I don't know.
1: I don't know. Just let it lie.
0: All right. I mean, if the chores do get done, that's a win. And of course, there's good music along the way. So the K-Love chore wheel, song request wheel, whatever, it may still be a good idea. Who knows?

0: Hello, am I able to request a song?
1: Because you want to do some labor in your home? Is that what I hear?
0: Yeah.
1: How old are you, Brayden? This determines what kind of chores you get.
0: Just turned 13.
1: Perfect. Toilets look very clean when 13-year-olds clean them. I'm kidding. We haven't spun the wheel yet. Okay, what's your song request?
0: Good Day by Forrest Frank.
1: Are you ready?
0: Yeah.
1: Is there any chore that you really don't want to do?
0: Nah.
1: You're up for anything?
0: Yeah.
1: I like that. 5, 6, 7, 8. Well, this isn't terrible. How do you feel about folding your drawers?
0: Folding my drawers.
1: All of your dresser drawers where you shove all your clothes in there, you got to fold every single t-shirt and shorts and jammies and jeans. Folded. Military precision. That's your chore.
0: And you know what's crazy about that?
1: What?
0: Is I had chores to do today.
1: Yeah. That was your chore?
0: Yeah.
1: Nailed it. All right. Here's your song, Forrest Frank. Good Day.
0: Okay thank you. I'm about to

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3: Hey, K-Love family, I'm John Reddick, and I want to tell you about my new song, Holding On. Praise God. A lot of times we're holding on to a lot of things, but the God that we serve is big enough and strong enough and cares about us. The God that we worship and serve is big enough to hold on to those things for us. I just want to encourage you, wherever you are in your journey, He's big enough to hold on to, and He's holding on to you.
4: 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My relationship with my mom and everything wasn't super great. I remember her calling and telling me that one day she was sitting in her car and like she was having a really, really bad day. Like she had Caleb on and the song You Say came on and she was like praying. And basically that literally saved her life. And she was like, all right, I'm giving it all to God at this point. Whatever you say, I'm here for you. It was just like a huge, like pivotal turning point in my whole family's life.
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1: 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Right here on K-Love.

Always great to see Toby Mac releasing new music for us. This is the latest song here at K-Love. It's called Lord, It Feels Good. From the one, the only, Toby Mac.

We can be persuaded so easy to tune our ears, our hearts to the voices of this world. But to tune all of that out and say, God, who do you say I am? Here's Brooke Ligertwood on K-Love.

Lori with you here at the K-Love Afternoon Show. You may have missed it, but Matthew West joined me here in studio to play our game, Hit the Note. I gotta say, the second time was with this song, and it was oh so good. That video posted on our Instagram. I used to

0: Because you're good.
1: I have a feeling that there is a compliment that you were given years ago, and to this day, you still remember that compliment word for word. I'm Lori, with you here at the K-Love Afternoon Show. You remember the moment? You remember how it made you feel? I am so curious what that compliment is for you. For me, I remember I was 19 years old. I was working the banquet section at the country club near my house. I smelled like pasta primavera or whatever had spilled on me. I was taking the trash load out there. And one of the guys at the golf club goes, "Hey, you." And I turned around. It was late at night. And he goes, "There's something different about you." And I go, "Oh." And I thought he was referencing the fact that I probably smelled like the banqueting department. And he goes, "No, girl, there is something about your spirit." And I said, "Oh." So I don't know what maybe you're talking about, but I love Jesus. And he goes, "That's it. That's it." I've always remembered that. I remember.

0: Because you're good.
1: I have a feeling that there is a compliment that you were given years ago, and to this day, you still remember that compliment word for word. I'm Lori, with you here at the K-Love Afternoon Show. You remember the moment? You remember how it made you feel? I am so curious what that compliment is for you. For me, I remember I was 19 years old. I was working the banquet section at the country club near my house. I smelled like pasta primavera or whatever had spilled on me. I was taking the trash load out there. And one of the guys at the golf club goes, "Hey, you." And I turned around. It was late at night. And he goes, "There's something different about you." And I go, "Oh." And I thought he was referencing the fact that I probably smelled like the banqueting department. And he goes, "No, girl, there is something about your spirit." And I said, "Oh." So I don't know what maybe you're talking about, but I love Jesus. And he goes, That's it. I've always remembered that. I remembered the darkness of that summer night. I remember the light outside that golf course. And I remember feeling really good about that compliment. Isn't that what we want people to notice about us? Less about the manicure, less about the hair getting done, but more about Jesus in us. I remember that compliment. What's the compliment that you remember word for word? Go ahead and call 800-900-1300. It's okay in this situation to brag on yourself.
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3: There's one king. Nobody voted him in. Nobody can vote him out. There's one Lord. He establishes himself as the leader of the cosmos, the universe, and the earth. God is so great and so big, he stretched out the expanse of the universes and then put the earth as his footstool. So what we're walking around on, Jesus is just relaxed on. That's how big the God is that you serve. Don't let any other kingdom try to pull your allegiance away from the one true king, the one who reigns forever. All of these continents, all of these countries, all of these powers, and all of these princes are all going to bow at the name of Jesus Christ.
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4: There is a Japanese art form called kintsugi. 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In 2 Corinthians 4:7, Paul reminds us that we now have this light shining in our hearts, but we ourselves are like fragile clay jars containing this great treasure. This makes it clear that our great power is from God, not from ourselves. I'm Scott, and that's your verse of the day on K-Love.

All right, so here's the thing. The K-Love insiders are the important people here at K-Love that pick the music that we play. But here's some important information. 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

with you. There's just days that we got to admit we're a little bit stingy with our words. But if we were inspired to know the impact that we could have when we are generous with our kindness and encouragement, people feel that for years. The phone lines have been absolutely jammed here at K-Love with the compliments that people remember receiving years ago. It's coming up on the K-Love Afternoon Show. It's like you.

0: The Kayla family calling into the afternoon show to share the compliments they still remember to this day.
1: My girlfriend's roommate, he was a professor from UCLA. He said that I was one of the smartest guys he'd ever met in his life. And I responded by, well, I'm not book smart. He goes, book smart isn't being smart. Book smart is just memorization. And so that stuck with me because I never thought I was smart.
2: My favorite compliment was when I was on a bus and this guy from a bigger city complimented my eyebrows. He said, you do your own eyebrows. I'm an esthetician and they look so nice. And I was so like, I love my eyebrows. I do them myself. And it was just like the nicest compliment. And I think back to this day, and that happened years ago. And I just keep thinking, wow, he said your eyebrows look nice. Yeah.
3: I was like 23. I had a child that ran directly into my arms. And I was like caught off guard, and her mom came up and was like, I am so sorry. She normally doesn't go anywhere near people she doesn't know.
0: Yeah.
3: And it just warmed my heart because she was clinging to me like she just needed a hug.
0: Oh, there was just something about your countenance that was so drawing and safe.
3: Yep, and I still have that. Children still flock to me. Animals flock to me, so...
0: Well, man, watch out. If you show up at any sort of K-Love events, you might just have two DJs flocking to you. I share all of this to say, if today you have the opportunity to give somebody a compliment, noticed something about them, it could be their eyebrows, it could be their hair, it could be the way that they speak to other people, treat them, whatever it is, talk yourself out of believing the lie of like, I'm sure they already know, I'm sure it wouldn't matter. You may have no idea the words that you speak today will be remembered, will bring a smile to their heart for years to come.
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5: Caleb. Hey guys, Phil Wickham here. I've got a brand new song out called It Really Is Amazing Grace.
6: It really is amazing grace.
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5: We all are in need of God's grace, and that's why I think this song has connected with so many people over the years. It is a joy to be a small part of the huge story of this song, and I invite you all to sing it out with me. It really is Amazing Grace.
7: The radio just quit working, and me and my wife were just driving down the road one day, and it just started playing out of nowhere. And it was K-Love, and I feel like that was the beginning of our journey back to God. My whole family got baptized about a month ago, and we found a church, and it's just like that was like the center point of it all. Like that, I feel like that started every bit of it. It was just amazing how it all happened. Like, okay, I hear you, God. I'm listening. We're just so joyful now, so thankful for everything that you've done for us.
8: There is a Japanese art form called kintsugi. It repairs broken pottery with gold as a way to remind us that our brokenness is part of the beauty of our lives. In 2 Corinthians 4:7, Paul reminds us that we now have this light shining in our hearts, but we ourselves are like fragile clay jars containing this great treasure. This makes it clear that our great power is from God, not from ourselves. I'm Scott, and that's your verse of the day on K-Love.

I'm Lori, hanging out with you here at the K-Love Afternoon Show. If there's anything that you have missed, maybe you just grabbed the car at the very end of a conversation or the next artist that came in to play Hit the Note, I try to post everything over on our Instagram page, K-Love Afternoon Show. That's for you.

Got to see him on Friday night. Would highly recommend if you get a chance to go see Forrest Frank in concert. For you and your kids, I don't think that you will regret it. Here he is, Forrest Frank with OK on K-Love. Lord,

0: It's the game that we love to play at the K-Love Afternoon Show on Mondays, making sure that you get the win, because
1: we ain't taking no wins.
0: No losses, only wins. If you want to play today, give us a call, 800-900.
2: Whoa. Stop right there.
0: What?
2: You had a rough morning today. It started with some tears, so I think you need some W's this afternoon.
0: Thanks for telling my business on the radio.
2: You're welcome. You need some wins, girl, so we're putting you in the hot seat, and you're up next.
0: Oh, I'm the contestant?
2: Yeah. Come on.
0: Oh, gosh. I'm definitely going to need everybody's support and cheer. What kind of game?
2: You love GX.

0: This is a little bit unusual here at the K-Love Afternoon Show that we don't have a contestant to play our little win where we get them the wins, because
1: we ain't taking no wins.
0: We don't have a contestant because Styx.
2: Lori, today is your day. You need some W's, and we're going to get them to you. You had a little bit of a rough morning. There were some tears. It's Monday. I get it. That's
0: Thanks
2: fine.
0: For telling my business.
2: You're welcome.
0: This is really kind. Okay. I appreciate the effort right now that you are bringing, just keeping it in-house right now. I like
2: welcome.
0: It. Thank you. That's really kind.
2: You love geography, so we're going to stick with it.
0: So much.
2: Okay.
0: I'm ready.
2: All right. Here's the game. It's called Is That a Real Place? I'm going to read you three place names. Two are real. One is not. It's completely made up. So you got to tell me which one.
0: Like Genovia?
2: You only have to identify the fake one, okay?
0: Okay.
2: Okay. Normal, Pennsylvania, Oregon, I put that one in there for her, and Sleepyville, Nebraska. Which one's fake?
0: Well, let's see. I'm from Boring, Oregon, and the first one was what, Pennsylvania?
2: Normal, Pennsylvania.
0: I think there is a Normal, Pennsylvania, so I'm going with Sleepyville, Nebraska.
2: Yeah!
0: Yes!
2: There it is. W's on the board.
0: Yes.
2: Okay, next round.
0: Uh-huh.
2: Truth or Consequences, New Mexico, Normal, Illinois, or Average, Indiana?
0: I don't know why, but Truth or Consequences doesn't feel like an actual place.
2: Guess what it is? It's a real place.
0: No.
2: My aunt used to live there.
0: Really?
2: Yeah, they have hot springs. It's pretty cool.
0: Truth and Consequences. Which one's the fake one?
2: The Average, Indiana.
0: Well, okay.
2: Even though that one kind of sounds...
0: I thought you were trying to throw me.
2: Real. Round three.
0: Okay.
2: Chicken, Alaska, Accident, Maryland, or Turkey, Colorado?
0: Shoot. One more time.
2: Chicken, Alaska, Accident, Maryland, or Turkey, Colorado?
0: Chicken, Alaska. No.
2: Oh, that's a real place.
0: Oh, man.
2: Okay, one more.
0: Okay.
2: Monkey's Eyebrow, Kentucky, Ding Dong, Texas, or Elephant's Elbow, Arkansas?
0: This is ridiculous. I thought you wanted to make me feel better. The elbow one.
2: Yeah.
0: That's right. Oh, yes.
2: Oh, look, you're laughing.
0: I am laughing. You're a good friend. Thanks for that.
2: You're welcome. Spirits are up.
0: All right, guys. If you need some spirits being up, you give us a call, 800-900-1300, and we'll make sure you get the wins. Same game or different game, Styx?
2: Different.
0: Great.
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0: right, the bad news, you missed Ben Fuller at the Kayla Fan Awards performing like the most incredible performance of Black Sheep. But the good news is that you can watch the performance over on YouTube. Just search for Kayla Fan Awards 2026. And in the meantime, here's the song that we loved. It's Ben Fuller with Black Sheep.
1: You broke through a thousand fences, been rescued from a thousand ditches.

0: Emily, you ready to play No L's with us here at the K-Love Afternoon Show?
1: Yes.
0: You're laughing. That's a good start. On a scale of 1 to 10, how's your Monday going?
1: Very good. I went kayaking.
0: That sounds amazing. Sticks, does she need to play No L's?
2: I don't know. I don't think she does.
0: I mean, did you play hooky to kayak?
1: I'm a teacher, so these are like my days I can relax. I'm a special ed teacher.
0: The most of them. Okay.
2: You're filling the tank back up right now, aren't you?
1: Yeah, and I got fried, so we'll see how sleeping tonight goes.
2: Ooh.
0: Oh, that's rookie mistake.
3: We ain't taking no L's.
0: All right, Sticks, she needs a preemptive win when that sunburn kicks in later today.
2: All right, girl, we're just doing a fun little game called a summer job or band name. I'm going to give you a name, and you just tell me, is it a summer job or is it an actual band?
1: Ooh. All right, let's do it.
2: First one off the bat, it's actually lifeguard. Band name or summer job?
0: It's not the
1: summer job.
0: Yeah.
2: It is a summer job. It's actually a band, though.
0: No.
2: They're from Chicago.
0: No, you can't do that. Oh, that has both answers. That's ridiculous.
1: No, either or.
2: You might have needed a lifeguard this afternoon.
0: We just gave you 1,000 points for that messy business. I apologize.
1: Well, thank you.
2: All right, next one.
1: I appreciate you being on my side.
2: go Team Lori. Okay. All right, next one. All-time low.
0: That's a job?
1: Band name.
2: Yep.
0: Yes.
2: Boom.
0: Some people would maybe describe their summer job as an all-time low.
1: That is very true.
2: Last one, somersault.
0: Somersault, like the little thing
1: band,
0: you do? Yeah.
1: Band name.
2: Hey, she got it again.
0: Yes.
1: Yay.
0: Was that a sweep?
2: That was pretty good.
0: Girl. Okay, you already started at 1,000% because of the kayaking thing. How are you feeling right now?
1: Awesome. I'm feeling really good now.
0: Whoa!
3: We ain't taking no L's.
0: That is our calling card. We want to make sure that you feel really good now after playing No L's.
4: Hey, grown-ups, important announcement.
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1: At home.
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0: was out with my friends at the Forrest Frank concert this last weekend, and I looked three rows ahead of me. Guess who I saw? None other than Miss Therrien, enjoying the concert with everybody else. Here she is.
1: This

I'm Lori with you here at K-Love. It's great to be with you each and every afternoon. Here's our friend Lauren Daigle. Let it be a hallelujah.

When I tell you what we are celebrating here at K-Love today, whatever we're about to tell you, you are going to take home with you and go and tell your significant other, because this National Kissing Day, we got to talk about here at the K-Love Afternoon Show after Jeremy Camp.

0: sticks. Today it is kissing day here in Lolo Land.
1: If there's one day we all been waiting for, it's got to be this one.
0: Guys, he's rolling his eyes right now. But I will say a couple of facts because I did the research, my due diligence to know how to celebrate kissing day.
1: You kind of have to.
0: By the way, as two single people here in this room, this is really for you. Okay, so go home to your significant other and enjoy these facts as you give them a smooch.
1: Yeah, we're still praying.
0: First and foremost, Styx, did you know that there's actual scientists? Their entire scope of science is to study kissing.
1: Well, I think there's people out there studying ostriches. Why not kissing?
0: Okay, that's a little offensive to the ostriches. These scientists of kissing, they're called phylumatologists, like that. It's a real thing.
1: That's gotta be fake.
0: No, it's real. I looked it up. It's for real, for real. You know what is for real, though? The scientists are telling us that 2/3 of people... So when you're going home tonight and you're like, babe, come here. When you lean in for a kiss, I want you to pay attention because 2/3 of people, when they lean in for a kiss, they tilt their head to the right.
1: Well, what's that saying?
0: I don't know, but I know this. If you find somebody that they're tilting to the left, you're tilting to the right. That's a good old bonk on the head.
1: What else you got for us?
0: Guys, this is riveting. Nobody knew National Kissing Day was going to be so... Oh, okay. On average, if you were to add up all the little smoochy moments of a lifetime, how long in somebody's life would they have spent kissing?
1: A span of a lifetime?
0: Yeah.
1: Why not a full 24 hours?
0: Okay. That is not nearly enough. 2 weeks.
1: Oh, wow.
0: The average person spends 2 entire weeks. No sleep allowed.
1: What about the French? Is it more?
2: You hate everything about you.
3: Maybe that's you. You feel like you've wandered too far, made too many mistakes, done things God could never forgive. But Jesus once told a story about a shepherd who left 99 sheep behind just to find one, the lost one, the black sheep. That's how much he loves you. Not because you've earned it, not because you've got it all together, but because you're his.
2: Jesus loves you, black sheep.
3: Maybe Jesus is reaching for you right now. Pray this. Jesus, I need you. Forgive my sins. Make me new, Lord. I believe you died for me and rose again. And today, I put my trust in you. Thank you for bringing me home. Amen. If you prayed that prayer, call our pastors at 800-525-5683.
4: There is a Japanese art form called kintsugi. 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In 2 Corinthians 4:7, Paul reminds us that we now have this light shining in our hearts, but we ourselves are like fragile clay jars containing this great treasure. 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I'm Scott, and that's your verse of the day on K-Love

That's it for me here at the K-Love Afternoon Show. I am Lori, making the way so that Christina can jump in studio. But don't forget, we talked about it earlier today, the importance of generous compliments for one another. 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Fierce.

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0: You grew up with 23 siblings in the house. So now that you're married, do you want kids? How do you feel about it?
1: Honestly, that is my biggest dream in life. Me and my husband, we've been struggling for 9 years now. We've had 10 losses.
0: Whoa.
1: And one day God will open that door. One day he'll open my womb. But right now he has other plans. And so I just have to trust him. And so now I'm starting to think maybe God's plan for me to be a mom is for a kid that's already here that doesn't have parents.
0: Okay.
1: Because my body just keeps failing me time and time again. But I truly believe I'm going to have at least 5 children one day, because God would not have put it on my heart to have as many kids as I could if he didn't plan for it.
0: Okay. I'm standing with you on that. And also I would say the 10 previous pregnancies, you count those as well.
1: I do. Okay.
2: Hey, K-Love, this is Brandon Lake, and this is the story behind the song,
1: and one day I'll get to see them.
3: So who am I? God, who am I?
2: It's so easy to be hard on yourself. Man, who are we to question the pen and the hand of the author? If his ways are so much higher, his thoughts are higher, and if you really think about it, there's nobody that loves us more than he does, then who am I to be hard on myself and to question the way he made me?
4: I don't even know how I started listening to K-Love. I just came across it, I guess. They had a message for today that said, whatever you're going through, you got to find the good in your bad situation. Honestly, I was getting mad every time that I heard it. I raised my hand to the sky, and I yelled out to God. I was like, where's the good in this? Tell me, I've lost everything. For the first time in my life, I heard him say, would you have come back if not for this? And that is the day that changed my life. I told God, I said, you know, I don't know how it's going to look doing life your way, but I can't do it my way anymore, and I gave my life to him.
5: There is a Japanese art form called kintsugi. It repairs broken pottery with gold as a way to remind us that our brokenness is part of the beauty of our lives. In 2 Corinthians 4:7, Paul reminds us that we now have this light shining in our hearts, but we ourselves are like fragile clay jars containing this great treasure. This makes it clear that our great power is from God, not from ourselves. I'm Scott, and that's your verse of the day on K-Love.

Guess what we did? What we're doing? Getting through another Monday together. Come on. You better celebrate yourself. I'm going to celebrate you. Thank you for being here. For real. I'm Christina. Positive. 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

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I'm Christina, positive, encouraging, K-Love.

0: Just what you need when you need it. 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
1: I don't want to hear anymore. 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

0: I hit the K-Love streets today, also known as the K-Love offices.
1: Tell me what your husband has done recently that you're like, oh my gosh.
2: This was months ago. We started looking for a piano. He said, I saw one at the at the music store. I'll send it to you, a picture of it. Tell me if you like it. He sent me a picture. I was like, I don't really love it. I actually want one more like this. And I sent him a picture. Uh-huh. And I said, but don't worry. Like, let's not even think about it. We'll think about it later. I forgot about it. And I came home on Friday.
1: Uh-huh.
2: He bought that piano. And then, this is the kicker, he talked to my parents. And I don't know how they remembered this, but they remembered what books I left off of when I was 12 years old playing piano.
1: Are you serious?
2: And went online, found those books, got them. I have three levels of books. Am I playing on top of Old Smokey? Yes. But I'm playing, and I've been playing nonstop ever since.
1: Oh my God.
2: He did all of that without asking. It was so great.
1: I don't even know what to say to that.
2: You hold out for a guy like that, that'll do that. Because, listen, he's not the most romantic. He really isn't. I think I've had flowers once in our whole marriage, but he remembers.
1: Baby, those are the flowers.
2: Those are the flowers.
1: Those are the flowers. Give me the piano that I stopped playing at 12 years old.
2: With the books.
1: With the books. That is so good.
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4: I want to remind you today of the mercy of Jesus. 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

0: Teddy, hey, what were you saying?
1: And all I do is sit in my crane all day and listen to the K-Love all day long, and I'm with God. I'm a lowly sinner, but I know I'm not perfect, and stumble and fall, and all I know is that I hear him say it, is that you just keep trying. That's all I expect out of any of you, you know. You just keep trying.
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0: That's pretty cool.
1: I have another bone to pick, because every time I see tour dates come out, where is Buffalo? No one's coming to Buffalo. We have a huge arena, and I'm like, I can't go. The closest place to me is, 6 hours away, where, Brandon Lake is not coming here. Crowder's not coming here. There's so many people that we love, and I'm like, what happened to us?
0: Got you. You feel a little left out.
1: Yeah, and right. If you see any of everyone, just I think you should say, hey, guys, why aren't you going to Buffalo?
0: All right, listen.
1: It's a fun place.
0: You got the mic right now, Bree. Break it down. Tell them why they need to be in Buffalo.
1: All right, Brandon Lake, Phil Wickham, Crowder, everybody, working in country. Everybody come to Buffalo, New York. They need to come here, and honestly, they should come here and eat some wings.
0: Listen, you know what, Bree? I was waiting for that one right there. I was waiting for that comment. Look, get the you're in Buffalo. Wings. Get the wings. Come on. This is the reason.
1: This is the reason, yes. Come here, eat your wings, and sing us some songs.
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5: Hey, what's up, K-Love? It's Toby Mac, and this is the story behind my song, Lord, It Feels Good. How are we possibly going to know that God loves us if we don't give him a voice into our lives by stopping and opening his word? I wrote this one after one of those moments where I stopped. It's supposed to make you smile, bob your head, as you should be doing, because Lord, it feels good to be loved by you.
6: Every morning before the house wakes and the fear starts whispering, I press play on K-Love. The coffee drips, the sun lifts its head, and the first note reaches the place that the biopsy scar can't touch. Doctors speak in scans and numbers, K-Love speaks in hope. Between appointments and what-ifs, I meet God in melodies, promises braided through news, prayer, and a song I didn't know I needed. Positive and encouraging became my battle rhythm, a quiet anthem that steadies my steps every day.

the madness that you're in the middle of right now is having to deal with the folks at work every day. Every day. And you're like, Jesus, really? Is this what I got to do? And he's like, yep, keep doing that. And then you're able to land your heart here and hear songs, hear melodies that help you get what you need for tonight and to get into tomorrow. So allow these words to sink deep, because you made it and you're still making it.

0: No one warns you that getting older mostly means deciding what to make with ground beef and chicken for the rest of your life. That's the main decision every day. You know, what am I doing with these same four ingredients? You go to the grocery store with hope. Maybe today will be different. It won't. It'll never be different.
1: Once again, truth has been spoken. Davi, I wish he was my friend in real life. He's not. I just follow him on Instagram. But he's not wrong. Look, I went to the grocery store over the weekend with high hopes because I've been watching some videos and getting some recipe ideas, and I had a few things on the list. Did I do it? No. I get to the aisle where I start to pick up something that I've never bought before, and I'm just like, don't do it, Christina. Don't do it. First of all, you know you don't really like to cook, so you better go on and get the same package of salmon and chicken and ground turkey and call it a day. And that's what I did. And I'm just like, daggone it.
0: You know, people say cooking is fun. Is it? Is it fun? Or is it just choosing between the same five meals in a slightly different order forever? So yeah, adulthood is just not what I expected. You know, I thought it would be bigger decisions. It's mostly just dinner.
1: You're right, Davi.
2: K-Love, 1 minute of encouragement. Judd Wilhite.
3: Are you afraid of flying? If you are, you're in good company. One in four people feel anxious about air travel. And not only are you crammed in a tiny seat in a metal tube, but your life is literally in the hands of someone that you can't see and you don't know. But at least you get a snack sometimes. 1 Peter 3 says this about fear. So don't be afraid and don't worry. Instead, you must worship Christ as Lord of your life. It's never helpful when people tell you, don't worry. You can't just turn it off like a light switch, but you can do something else instead. Turn your worry into worship. Instead of focusing on the future you can't control, focus on the God who is in control. Your future is in the hands of a loving God who is the very author of that future. And so this week, when fear comes calling, choose to worship instead.
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4: There is a Japanese art form called kintsugi. 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In 2 Corinthians 4:7, Paul reminds us that we now have this light shining in our hearts, but we ourselves are like fragile clay jars containing this great treasure. This makes it clear that our great power is from God, not from ourselves. I'm Scott, and that's your verse of the day on K-Love.

0: 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And Toby Max, always a good way to relax, okay? Yeah. K-Love.
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